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1: Well, howdy, everybody. You're back here on the all the hours of the day, and that's Dead Parrots, number one radio show by that name. We had some stiff competition from the some of the hours of the night, but we came out on top. I'm your host, same as every episode. My name is Big T, and I'm here with America's beloved country music sweetheart, Clemens John Ringo.
2: Yee-hoo! Howdy.
1: Howdy, Clemens.
2: Howdy, Big T.
1: Good to see you around this time of year. For those listening at home, you probably have looked outside your window and realized it's Christmas time. And we're here down at the Dead Parrot Christmas Float Parade, where we're celebrating all things festive.
2: Yeah. Well, as you know, it's been a very busy time for me, playing a lot of gigs, and I'm just stoked I could be here and to celebrate Christmas with y'all.
1: I didn't know that at all, actually. I hadn't realized that you were touring again. Is this some kind of new angle where you're trying to make sure that not too many people know? Because I know you're a secretive man.
2: Well, you know, it's important to keep your personal and your public life personas separate from one another. That's and true. Sometimes when you play too many gigs, life can really drain down on you.
1: That's true, and I can see that you're paraphrasing there because one of your last singles that we did play on the All the Hours of the Day show. Was a new song called Draining Down the Life. And I think it'd be remiss of us if we didn't play a little bit of that song.
2: Why, of course.

0: in the snow.
1: Classic Clemens, Jones, and Ringo. That's, you're taking it back. I like that.
0: I wanted to paint something a little more festive this time around. And, you know, I do like to sing festively when I feel jolly.
1: And what's more festive than talking about life draining down a hole? And
0: it's a metaphor, of course.
1: Speaking of life draining down a hole, we've got one of the first floats coming around the corner right now. This is Jim Bob's plumbing. And they're the finest purveyors of plumbing requirements in Dead Parrot. They've got their floats coming along with pictures of old plumbing paraphernalia hung up on their float, and it's very impressive to see. Jim Bob, do you mind coming over and saying howdy?
0: How the bloody heck are ya?
1: Jim Bob's one of our expats. He's a patriot. He's from a little country town by the name of Australia.
0: Do you need some plumbing goods?
1: No, we don't. We just wanted to say, first of all, a big Merry Christmas to you, Jim Bob, and ask how you came by this amazing idea for your float.
0: Yes, truth, mate. Yeah, it's been pretty good here. So, I'm just glad that you guys, if you need some plumbing stuff, yeah, come and see me.
1: Yeah. Yep, okay.
0: Yeah, see you, boys. Yeah, see ya.
1: Okay, yep. Yeah. So, one of our more louder residents here, obviously, Jim Bob there. But to be fair, you do have to shout in this town. Otherwise, how are you going to get heard in the first place?
0: Yeah. Well, that reminds me of a song that I wrote.
1: Would you care to show us that song?
0: Yeah, of course.

0: that mistake there. We do have the next float rolling on by right now, and it's one of the most beloved stores here in Dead Parrot, although it's become less well attended ever since the invention of the mobile phone. That's Harry's Clock Business. You might be able to hear the tick-tocking coming down as their float comes on by. Harry looks a bit busy at the moment, but his lovely wife, Jez Kanana, I believe she's European.
1: That's a difficult name.
0: Jez Kanana. Maybe we might be able to pull her aside for a quick word to you, the listeners. Jez Kanana, would you care to come over and wish our listeners a Merry Christmas?
2: Why, of course. It's a wonderful time of year, and I hope everyone out there is being safe and festive and try not to hit any reindeers when you drive home.
0: That's true. You do got to watch out for them reindeers. And how's the, you've got the float here this year. You've got a few beautiful big clocks above your float there, and you've got a little drummer boy there playing out of time. Is that a little joke about how the clock business isn't going so well? Or?
2: Well, I don't really run the clock business. That's my husband does all of that stuff.
0: Well, that's very 1950s of you.
2: You should buy a clock, though.
0: Yes, well, I am lucky enough to have a mobile phone, so I have no need of a clock.
2: Are you sure?
0: No, but anyway, Merry Christmas to you and to your family, and I hope you figure out what the next stage in life's going to be.
2: I hope your Christmas is good.
0: Thank you very much. Now, for listeners at home, you'll remember that we recently played a Christmas album by a fellow by the name of Grim Faulkner. And we've just recently had that Christmas album, A Very Grim Christmas. Terrible name for a Christmas CD, but we've been playing a little bit of it in the studio. And I was actually wondering why Clements is here, whether or not he's heard any of this intriguing, obscene music by Grim Faulkner.
3: Well, of course, I'm not sure if it's going to really land with the listeners, but I mean, this young chap, he sounds like he's trying out some new avenues. So all the best to him.
0: Whatever he's doing, it's not really working. And we did listen to a track earlier off the album called Swing, Swing, Swingin'. And maybe we can play a little bit of that song for the listeners at home.

0: Is that one of your greatest hits?
1: Well, as you know, from the last Greatest Hits album, it actually couldn't be featured on that track because it wasn't written yet. But if I could go back in time and re-record, it would be on the Greatest Hits, but it might be on the greatest of the great hits.
0: That's funny.
1: Album.
0: It's funny you mentioned going back in time to rectify that

0: croaking like a... You get the idea. It's that kind of boring, kind of droney singing. Not very popular here in Dead Parrot, but maybe a bit of an audience over in...
1: maybe he's new from. To the music thing.
0: No doubt there. And maybe one day he might be a big fan of yours, actually, Clements John Ringo. And if you had any wise words of encouragement to a burgeoning country musician star like Grim Faulkner, what would those words be, and in which order would they be in?
1: So, number one, I think most important is to keep grounded and always keep a level head, like your old friend Clements.
0: That's true. And another tidbit of advice.
1: And number two is really make sure you listen to the first rule to keep a level head.
0: Okay, so number one, always keep a level head. And number two, remember to keep a level head about keeping a level head.
1: That, I think you got it.
0: I dread to ask, but what's your third point there?
1: My third point is always make sure your songs are interesting.
0: Okay, is that advice that you partake in yourself?
1: I try my best with songwriting to tell it as I see it.
0: Well, as the good Lord Bible says, music is subjective. And not, you shouldn't be subjected to it all. Amen. Now, amen. We're getting a bit chilly here out in the street, out in Dead Parrot. We're going to go watch the floats from inside Sandra's Cafe that we're just right outside of. Let's just open the door and cling, cling. What are you guys doing in my shop? Hey, Sandra, I'm closed up for the Christmas parade. Yeah, that's fine. We just thought we'd just get out of the cold for a second. Well, don't get out of my shop. I want to shut up shop. I'm going to be walking along in the Christmas parade.
1: Oh, we just want some eggnog. And...
2: Yeah, well, does this look like the eggnog? Oh, hang on. You want some eggnog? Yeah, okay. No worries. Okay.
1: Oh, it's very gracious of you.
0: Thanks, Sandra. Thank you very much. Now, she's going to go get us our eggnog, and while we're waiting, we just thought we might peer out the window, see what's going on. I can see we've got the snow plow coming through now. Not a very interesting float, but very practical for the town this time of year. How many meters of snow have we had so far?
1: Well, I think at the last check, I heard that there was 4 meters of dump of snow.
0: Wow, 4 meters.
1: Is that a lot? It sounds like a lot.
0: It sounds like a lot to me. I mean, we don't see snow for so long that I forget.
1: Oh, I'm a musician, not a meteorologist.
0: That's true. And you can tell from the clothes you wear. Now, we're seeing the snowplow go past right now. It's very exciting down here in Main Street, Dead Parrot. We got another float coming up. What can you see out there, Clements?
1: Well, I think out there it might be... Oh, I think it's Nana Jeffs. I'll call her over. Nana Jeffs.
0: Let me just open the window for you.
1: Nana Jeffs.
3: What do you want?
1: I want to quickly interview you for the popular radio station.
0: It looks like she's coming over.
3: Too bad. I'm busy running my... I'm running my float.
1: Nana Jeffs, we really love your country cakes.
3: Stop shouting at me down the street. It's Christmas time. You shouldn't be shouting at people down the street.
1: Hello, Nana Jeffs. I'm sorry to have disturbed you.
0: Yeah, sorry, Nana Jeffs. You're actually on the radio at the moment.
3: Oh, okay. Oh, yeah. No, I can always spare a bit of time for my fans.
1: Well, you mind if I take this one, Big T?
0: Of course, yeah.
1: So, Nana Jeffs, what do you do here for the people of Big Parrot?
3: Well, I'm, among many other things, I bake cakes. And I make slices. And I feed the people. All sorts of sugar.
1: Have you had any complaints?
3: Not ones worth mentioning, but there's been a few, and most come in the form of food thrown back through the window.
1: Well, that's very disrespectful, Nana Jeffs.
3: I know. That's not the kind of breeding that we want in this kind of town. It's the kind of mess that someone's got to clean up.
1: Of course. And Nana Jeffs, who are you voting for in this year's election for Dead Parrot?
3: I'm going to be voting for Hubbub McJonessy. He's a lovely right-wing candidate who really wants to clean up the streets from slices and pies that are being thrown at my shop.
1: Well, that sounds like very benefiting to you.
3: number one on his plan is to walk around with one of those scooper things, scooping up the thrown back foods. And if you can name a better candidate than that, or someone who's got a better cleaning resume, I would consider voting for them too.
1: Well, thank you, Nana Jeffs.
3: Okay, I gotta go back to my float. And now don't shout at me down the street ever again.
1: I'll see you at the Country Cakes.
0: Thank you, Nana Jeffs. Thank you very much. And and we got our eggnog back. Thank you very much, Sandra.
1: Thank you.
3: Thank you. Cling, cling.
0: Mm-hmm. Mm, that's some good eggnog. Dan, it's going straight down the noggin. Now, if you're listening at home and you're having a sad Christmas, maybe your friends and your family ain't around right now, we just want to let you know that we're here for you for all the hours of the day, except for the time slots where we're not broadcasting. But you can always go online if you've got an internet handy device. You can always go online. And now, for those listeners at home that don't know what online means, that's where you've got a line. And that line, that means the internet. And the internet is, it's like, not like a fishing net, it's like a net that catches radio shows in the air, like a microwave. It's like a microwave. The internet is like a microwave.
1: It makes perfect sense.
0: Yes. So get online into that microwave and have a listen to us. You might hear some new songs, maybe some Christmas classics, including maybe some Clement Stone, Ringo.
1: There's always a song for every occasion.
0: Well, maybe you might want to take us out with a classic Clement Stone, Ringo Christmas tune. Your song, I believe one of my favorite ones is Roast Dem Nuts. And I don't think anything sums up Christmas time better than chestnuts roasting on the fire.
1: I couldn't agree more.
0: Roast them nuts.

0: Sam has balls. Woo! Rose and Nuts.
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All you phony rappers need to know.

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And welcome to the show. 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

masks that hide our true face. We're not strangers at all. Play king and the sage. I might shed a tear.

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We rise out of something, and that something remains. We're not strangers at all, though this is

0: Everybody come and take a look at me. You better be the buddy who can never say it to me. I know that you better than whoever might have doubted you before. Met you, Mr. With a man. Go and take a breather. What was that?
1: No, but it'll end.
0: What is the alternative? I know that everybody kind of thinks about this.
1: Your goal, I doubt where this house is.
0: But now let's say for the mask away, man. Parties nowadays just ain't the same. So before you turn the page and start at the beginning, take a moment to notice that it ain't gonna be forgiving. But that's it, right? Going in for the night. Going in with nothing to find, but I'm making something of it. Till next time, I wish you luck in the fight.
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1: And I'm Desmond.
2: We are ghosts.
1: Oh, but Sebastian, I don't want to be a ghost anymore.
0: Why not?
1: I want to reincarnate as a 3MDR host.
0: Why?
1: Well, because it rhymes with ghost.
0: Plus, they are pretty cool, I guess.
1: Yeah, they're the coolest creatures to walk this material earth.
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1: And I'm Desmond.
0: We are ghosts. Desmond, do you like being a ghost?
1: Yeah, it's all right. Except for all these chins I keep growing.
0: Yes, that is unusual. How many do you have?
1: Including my 5 o'clock shadow, exactly 97.1. 3 MDR.

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0: not.
1: So, what is The Forge? 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

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Thank you for joining us. On the Buddhist Hour today is Brooke on the control panel. We have Asta joining us again today, and I'm Simon, your presenter. Again, welcome to the program. Our weekly Buddhist Hour program introduces you to some of the basic principles and teachings of Buddha Dharma. For over 2,500 years, Buddha Dharma has helped people understand the causes needed for personal happiness. The path taught by the Buddha comes from understanding the true nature of our mind. It offers us the opportunity to realize our innate wish to be happy and fulfilled. The Buddhist Hour offers our listeners practical guidance and instructions on how to apply the Buddha's teachings in our everyday lives with talks on Buddhist practice and application, chanting and special events. The Buddhist Hour is a production of the Buddhist Discussion Centre Upway Limited. Our centre was founded in 1978 by John D. Hughes as a not-for-profit self-help organisation and was incorporated as a company in 1980. Located at 33 Brooking Street, Upway, Victoria, we are a homegrown Australian Buddhist temple, teaching from the main schools of Buddhism, Theravada, Mahayana, Vajrayana, and Chan, or Zen. Our members practice the six perfections of generosity, morality, patience, joyful effort, concentration and wisdom, which are the principal areas that a person needs to cultivate within themselves to develop on the Buddha Dharma path. In all our activities, members practice the cultivation of our five styles: friendliness, practicality, professionalism, cultural adaptability, and scholarship. Our centre's key objectives are to introduce a philosophy of life based on Buddha Dharma, to encourage the study, practice and realization of Buddha Dharma, to preserve the Buddha Dharma teachings, and to promote activities associated with Buddha Dharma and Buddhist culture in Australia and overseas. We are one of over 160 regional centres of the World Fellowship of Buddhists, an associated institution of the World Buddhist University, a member of the Buddhist Council of Victoria, and a founding member of the Ethnic Communities Council of Victoria. Right now, you're listening to the Buddhist Hour live on Mountain District Radio 3MDR 97.1 FM each Sunday afternoon from 4 to 5 p.m. Each week at the beginning and conclusion of the Buddhist Hour, we play the Buddhist fanfare. It was written down about 2,500 years ago. This version is based on variations of the Vandana for Buddha. We will now chant the Vandana for Buddha, followed by the five precepts in Pali and English, and then chanting of the Triple Gem Refuge. Vandana for Buddha.

0: Panchasila.
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0: Panatipata Veramani Sikkhapadam Sammadhiyami.
1: I undertake to abide by the precept to abstain from killing.
0: Adina Dana Veramani Sikkhapadam Sammadhiyami.
1: I undertake to abide by the precept to abstain from stealing.
0: Kamesu Michachara Veramani Sikkhapadam Sammadhiyami.
1: I undertake to abide by the precept to abstain from sexual misconduct.
0: Musavada Veramani Sikkhapadam Sammadhiyami.
1: I undertake to abide by the precept to abstain from lying.
0: Sura Media Majapamadatana Veramani Sikkhapadam Sammadhiyami.
1: I undertake to abide by the precept to abstain from intoxicants that cloud the mind.
0: Triple Gem Refuge.

0: 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Again, welcome to the program and thank you for joining us. On today's program, we'll be presenting two teachings from recent Dharma talks given by Tenissero Bhikkhu. The first one is entitled Ultimate Reality, and was from an evening talk on June the 4th this year, 2026. We would like to acknowledge the website Dharma Talks, www.dharmatalks.net, as our source for this teaching.
1: Ultimate Reality. Back in the Buddha's day, a lot of teachers argued about the nature of ultimate reality. They had a list of questions that were the standard questionnaire you would ask a teacher. Is the world eternal? Not eternal? Does it exist? Does it not exist? Is it finite? Infinite? How about people who gain awakening? Do they exist? Not exist? Both? Neither? The Buddha would repeatedly be challenged with these questions, and he'd repeatedly refuse to answer. There was one time he responded that all he taught was suffering and the end of suffering. There was another time when one of his students, a layperson, Vajja Mahita, was asked about the Buddha's positions on these topics. He said the Buddha didn't address those topics at all, didn't take a stance on them. So the person questioning him said, "Well then, your Buddha here is a nihilist, doesn't teach anything." Vajja said, "No, he teaches something very important. What's skillful? What's not skillful?" Vajja went back and asked the Buddha if that was true. And the Buddha said, "Yes, that was a good answer." Those two answers basically provide the foundation for what we're trying to do here. The issue is suffering and how we can put an end to it. And it's something we do put an end to through our skillful actions. Suffering doesn't just happen on its own. It's something we do, and it doesn't cease on its own. It's something we can learn to undo, stop doing, to come to the end of suffering. That's what we're here for. So, the existence of suffering was an issue the Buddha did have to address, and the way that your actions can or cannot lead to the end of suffering. That's another issue he had to address. That's why karma was the big metaphysical issue he taught and would answer questions about.
2: That's what we are trying on here as we meditate. We are focusing on our karma, our intentions. As he said, karma is the intention. For the moment, we are trying to make our intentions one. Stay with the breath. You learn best about your intentions if you try to hold on to one intention. Then you see what other intentions come in and try to knock it off balance, knock it off course. If you just follow random intentions here, there and everywhere, you have no clear idea of what happens as a result of what. But here you are trying to find out, if I hold to this intention, what happens? If I hold to a different intention, what happens? If I intend different perceptions, what happens? If I choose different topics, what happens? Those are things you can learn from your meditation. Someone once asked, "How do you learn about the nature of ultimate reality through meditation?" The answer is, you are not looking for ultimate reality. You are looking to understand how things work. Not just how things are, but how they work and how they can be made to work in the direction you want them to go. It's a skill that you can develop, and the Buddha has lots to say on that topic. He starts with the lessons you learned from being generous, the lessons you learn from being virtuous, holding to the precepts, the lessons you learn from getting the mind concentrated, and the lessons of discernment, where you start asking the questions that the Buddha does say are important. What is suffering? What is the duty with regard to suffering?
0: The duty is to comprehend it, seeing how every instance of suffering boils down to the fact that you're clinging to something. What's the cause of that clinging? That's to be abandoned. The cause is three kinds of craving. Craving for sensuality, your fascination with sensual thoughts. Craving for becoming, taking on an identity in a world of experience centered on a particular thing that you want to get or want to gain. And craving for non-becoming. You've got a becoming, a world or a sense of self that you want to destroy. These three kinds of craving are the cause of suffering. And you have to learn how to recognize them, learn how to abandon them, develop dispassion for them. That's one of the big ironies in life, that we're passionate about the things that make us suffer. It's in our passion that we create suffering. The third noble truth, the cessation of suffering, is to be realized. You realize it through developing dispassion for the cause of suffering. In other words, you engage in the duty with regard to the cause of suffering that brings suffering to an end. And you do that through developing the Noble Eightfold Path, which boils down to virtue, concentration, and discernment. These are things you do, and you learn about what you're doing by being very systematic in what you do. This is why we practice concentration. While we have techniques for concentration and specific questions to ask about what you're doing while you're centering the mind, what the results are. That's something you can learn as you sit here with your eyes closed. That's knowledge you can use. It can guide your actions.
1: After all, the mind is an active process. You don't just sit here receiving sensory input. We're out looking for things, constantly fabricating. That's the very beginning of causality in our experience, putting things together, trying to figure out what's the best way to gain happiness. When you focus here on useful knowledge, that's really satisfying. Think about the different visions of ultimate reality that people start out with. They often are very limiting. Some of the ones proposed in the time of the Buddha said you had no free will at all. Everything was predetermined, either by a god or by your past karma. Others said there was no pattern at all. Everything was random. There was nothing to learn, nothing to master. Just grab whatever pleasures come your way whenever you find them. Even visions of ultimate reality that have been developed within the Buddha context, when people say we should start answering the questions that the Buddha didn't answer, those can get pretty limiting too. Take the idea that we're all interconnected, we're in a sea of interbeing. That would mean that you can't find the end of suffering for yourself. You'd have to wait until everybody else comes along as well. That's never going to happen. Or the idea that everything is inconstant, so you just have to hold So you just have to hold to the bittersweet pleasures of knowing that what you're holding onto right now is going to leave you sometime. That's all very limiting. The Buddha said, let's take the limits off. Assume that true happiness can be found and human action can do it. What would that be like? He found that it was possible. He tried various ways that didn't lead to where he wanted to go, but he didn't let those failures get him down. Ultimately, he found the way. He did find the way to an ultimate reality, but to one that can't be described. Nibbana is the ultimate. It's ultimately true, ultimately real. It doesn't change. But it's outside of the range of language, so there's no description of ultimate reality that we're working on here, aside from the possibility that yes, Nibbana exists and true happiness is possible.
2: The Buddha did say a few things about Nibbana. He gave different names to it to indicate its good features. The names boil down to five large categories. One is that it is a kind of consciousness. You don't blank out. Two, it's pleasant, the ultimate pleasure. Three, it's true, it doesn't change. Four, it's freedom. In fact, that's what Nibbana means. Unbinding total freedom. We live in this sense of ourselves, inhabiting this body, inhabiting this mind. We are trapped in our inner world here. Nibbana releases us from this inner world into something much greater. And finally, Nibbana is the ultimate. There is nothing better. It's one of the few things that doesn't exist for the sake of something else. Everything else we encounter in life is for the sake of something else. Everything is means to an end. But it turns out that those ends are also means. Yet, when you get to Nibbana, it's not a means for anything else. It's the end point. And when you get there, you don't want to go anywhere else. You are not even limited to being in a place. That's where we are headed. Something undescribed, but something that the Buddha promises is the best thing possible. The best thing imaginable. Better than imaginable. So take his principles. We are here

0: possibility that there is a third noble truth and a fourth noble truth, something we can do to get to the cessation of suffering. That's all we are asked to take as our assumptions. We build on that, focus on these questions, and aside from that, just leave questions of ultimate reality off to the side.
1: Our questions should be, what am I doing right now? Where is it wrong? What can I change so that I can get what's really desirable? Those are issues worth learning about, and those are the things we can learn about as we practice. You sit here with your eyes closed. How do you know what ultimate reality is? You may say, well, this is my ultimate reality, this consciousness in the present moment. But what if there's something better than that? Maybe there is something better than that. What you can know is, I do this, and these are the results I get. And you can decide whether the results are good enough, taking as the Buddha's standard that ultimate happiness is possible. Anything short of that is not yet good enough. So try to answer his questions and use his standards for what counts as a good answer. You'll find that the questions really are worth asking and really worth answering. They're things you can answer. And when you arrive at the answer, you'll be glad you did. May you arrive at the answer. May you be well and happy. May all beings be well and happy. Next on the Buddhist Hour, we'll read another recent teaching given by Tinisara Bhikkhu. This one is entitled Things as They Function, and it's from a talk given on the 1st of June 2026. Again, we would like to thank Dharma Talks, www.dharmatalks.org, as our source for this teaching.
2: There's an adverb the Buddha uses to describe how the ideal meditator sees things. Yata Bhutam. Sometimes it's translated as seeing things as they really are. But the word Bhutam means having come into being. So it's more accurately translated as seeing things as they've come into being. Right here in your mind. Which indicates it's not just static things or things in and of themselves that you're watching. You're seeing processes. What leads to what? What causes what? That's because the mind is an active process. Everything we experience in the present moment is fabricated, put together. The word is sankhara, results of past fabrications and our present fabrications. We're fabricating things for the sake of happiness. We're not just static. The present moment is not a frozen moment in time. It's part of a process going from right now into the future, building on the past. And it's because we do these processes in ignorance that we suffer. So it's not a question of stopping the processes right away. First, we have to understand them. Where are they coming from? Where are they going? How do we do it? We learn not by focusing directly on the mind to begin with. We give the mind something else to focus on, and then we watch the mind as it's focused. This is why we have the training in the precepts, training in concentration, training in discernment. The Buddha's giving us good things to do so that we can see clearly what it is for the mind to do something. As he says, we suffer because of the cravings that lead to becoming. So he has us engage in some skillful becoming, which means there will be some craving in the practice. Sometimes you hear it said that you have to practice without any desire. But

0: How can you do that? As the Buddha said, everything is rooted in desire. The basis for success in the practice starts with desire. So, the Buddha's strategy is to give you something good to desire.
1: You start out by wanting to be harmless in your actions. He gives you some rules, training rules. What happens to your mind when you follow these rules? No killing, no stealing, no illicit sex, no lying, no taking intoxicants. He says that if you follow these rules in all situations, you're giving universal safety to the world around you. In other words, nobody has any reason to fear that you're going to harm them. And you'll have a share in that universal safety as well. That clears a good space to practice. But you also get practice in looking at your own mind, because there will be intentions that come up that want to break the precepts. Some of them can argue their case pretty strongly. But part of the training is learning how to say no, and then seeing where anything that goes against the precepts is to be said no to and why. It's like Ajahn Fuang's comment one time. He was not the sort of person to explain things all the time. He said, "You have to learn how to do some explaining of your own. If an Ajahn does something, he has his reasons. He may tell you his reasons, he may not. But just assume that he has his good reasons. What would those good reasons be? When you think in these ways, you expand your sense of what's reasonable. And if the Ajahn is a really subtle person, your reasoning gets subtler too."
2: It's the same with the precepts. The precepts are there for a good reason. You learn about yourself as you follow them. In particular, you get sensitive to your intentions. This is going to be useful as you engage in concentration. You set up the intention to stay with one thing. And again, the Buddha doesn't have you focus directly on the mind. He has you focus on the breath. Now, he says that as you focus on the breath, your mind will be there. It can't help but be there. Eventually, the focal point will move from the breath to the mind as it's with the breath. But for the time being, focus a lot of attention on the breath, because here you're creating a state of becoming. A state of becoming is basically centered on a desire. Then there's a sense of the world in which that desired object can be found, and there's the question of what identity you have to assume in that world in order to achieve that desire. That is a type of thinking we do all the time. As the Buddha said, we do it in ignorance, so we're going to suffer. But here, we're going to do it with knowledge, with awareness. We have the desire to get the mind to settle down with the breath. The world in which the breath is located is just the world of your body, along with the cocoon of energy surrounding the body. And you, of course, are the meditator. Where are you located right now? You can focus your attention anywhere in the body. Watch the breath energy at that spot, and then gradually adjust the breath so that it feels good. Then you can spread that good feeling around the body. Think of it going through the nerves, through the blood vessels, out to every pore in your skin. You're fully inhabiting this world, fully inhabiting this identity as the meditator, and it's a state of becoming. So there'll be some stress in it. But it's done with knowledge. That makes it a path. Now, to maintain this intention, it's good to have a good sense of comfort in the body.
0: Whatever parts of the body you can make comfortable, focus there. If you can't do the whole body, at least have a part of the body. As Ajahn Lee once noted, if there's no comfortable spot anywhere in the body at all, you're going to die. Well, you're not dying, so there must be something good someplace, even if it's just the cocoon of energy around the body. Focus your attention there. It's unrestricted. Settle in and get to know the states that come up to challenge your focus, because there will be other desires. You want to think about this. You want to think about that. Those are little becomings in the mind. You want to learn how to see them as they're forming and stop them. By stopping them, one, you keep your original intention intact, and two, as you get quicker and quicker at stopping them, you begin to see the stages, the steps by which a thought world develops around a desire that forms the kernel, the nucleus. But you also see that you don't have to go there, and you can see the steps from the outside and not go in. That way, you can stop these little potential becomings in their tracks before they turn into fully fledged becomings. This is how you start to observe your mind as you're anchored in the breath. The Buddha talks about the different frames of reference for establishing mindfulness. There's the body, feelings, mind, mental qualities. He says you can watch all four of them by staying with the breath. The breath itself, of course, is an aspect of the body. There will be feelings of pleasure or discomfort associated with the breath. That's feelings. There's mindfulness and alertness. That's your mind state. And then there are mental qualities, either those that obstruct the concentration or are conducive to it. These things are all right here. When you're with the breath, you get to see them all clearly, and you get to see how they function. That's the important part. When you see how they function, then when you see yourself assembling something that's unskillful, you can take it apart. You can sabotage it in the early stages before it becomes a state of becoming.
2: That's the Buddha's strategy. So you're looking to see things not as they are, you're looking to see things as they function. By making your mental events function in a good way, you see things as they can be. Eventually, even the path is something you'll have to abandon. But before you abandon it, you want to develop it really well. It's in the course of developing it that you can fight off a lot of ignorant emotions in the mind. At the same time, you see the process of forming a becoming right here as you're doing the path. This is the best way to watch it because you know you're doing something good. It's a lot easier to observe the mind when you know the mind is doing something good. You don't have to lie to yourself about what you're doing. You can be open and above board, and it gives you the confidence you need when something unskillful comes up, especially an attitude that's demeaning to yourself, that's discouraging. You don't have to identify with it. You've got some proof that you can do things and you can do things and you can do better things. And you can be observant of what you're doing while you're doing it. That's how you get to know the mind in a way that's really useful. Remember, we're here to understand why the mind is causing suffering and how it can stop. That's the knowledge you want to gain. So focus on the Buddha's strategy. Follow his strategy. Learn how to think strategically for yourself. That'll be the discernment that opens things up to release. Release from this habit of creating suffering again and again and again. When you solve that problem, then you're free to go as you like, wherever you like. Think of the image of the raft. You hold on to the raft that you've made out of what? Out of twigs and branches on this side of the river. The side that's dangerous, in other words, the linging aggregates. You hold on to the raft as you cross the river. Then you let it go. Then you're free to go as you like. The Buddha's helped you solve your big problem, and from that point on, you're totally free. May you realize the Four Noble Truths. May you be well and happy. May all beings be well and happy. Today we will continue our series of teachings taken from the... 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We hope that listening to the Buddhist Hour broadcast will create an interest in our listeners that will lead to the study of the worthier and larger works in our multilingual reference library, the Buddhist Discussion Centre Upway Heritage Collection. The collection provides a comprehensive resource for Buddhist study and research. 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
1: Next, on the Buddhist Hour, we have privileged to present the singing of the Buddhist Nepalese nun Ani Choing Drolma. Just like the rays from a single lamp illuminate many hills when one is walking alone, enveloped by the darkness of the night on a remote jungle trail, the voice of Ani Choing and the lyrics of Mata Kala provide us with a guiding light to face the day to live our lives. The track we are playing today is called As Winter Lets Go, The Leaves Fall Slowly, and it is from the album Mata Kala. The international and national proceeds from the sale of Ani Choing Drolma's music and concerts held across the world go towards the school for nuns she has established, the Arya Tara School in Farfing and the Nuns Welfare Foundation of Nepal. She aims to promote women by providing education, empowerment, and the realization of women's personal potential, worldly and spiritually, to make the world a better place and to disseminate knowledge. We thank Ani Choing Drolma for her permission to play her beautiful chanting.

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1: 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Once again, that brings us to the conclusion of this week's Buddhist Hour. 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We will now chant in Pali and English and transfer part of our merits to you and all sentient beings. Vandana for Buddha.

0: Paramitta-mitta, loving-kindness merit.
1: Whatever beings there be, may they be free from hatred.
0: Whatever beings there be, may they be free from hurting others.
1: Whatever beings there be, may they be free from harming others.
0: Whatever beings there be, may they be trouble-free in body and mind.
1: Whatever beings there be, may they preserve their own happiness.
0: Diffusion of metta.
1: May all beings who are subject to birth, aging, disease, and death be happy. May they be without enmity. May they be without malevolence. May they be without physical or mental suffering. May they be happy in both body and mind. May they be able to protect themselves from danger.
0: Transference of merits.
1: May this merit accrue to my mother and my father. May they be happy. May this merit accrue to all my relatives. May they be happy. May this merit accrue to my teachers and my preceptor. May they be happy. May this merit accrue to all gods. May they be happy. May this merit accrue to all hungry ghosts. May they be happy. May this merit accrue to all enemies. May they be happy. May this merit accrue to all beings. May they be happy.

We hope you found today's Buddhist Hour program interesting and worthwhile. May you be well and happy, and thank you for having us at your place.

0: 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

Yes, that's, and it's about the purpose. It's about bringing cultural awareness, cultural understanding, and yes, that's the purpose. Or just kuch yaad karana chahti hoon. So is mahine there's an additional episode hoga, which is next week. Or yes, so that's the fourth Sunday, yes. Or I'll have a co-host here, Tina. And hi, Tina, if you've tuned in, and do let me know if you have. Or it's gonna be fun. It's gonna be interesting. So we're gonna have some thoda tricks, or thodi masti, or thodi shararate. It's gonna be fun. So make sure you tune in next week. So next, usually nahi hota fourth week pe, fourth Sunday ko, but next week we're gonna make it different. So yes. All right. So ab ek song main ye play karne wali hu. Again, another spiritual. And it's a very beautiful song. I love this song and I listen to it a lot, or I'll share it. So yeah, I hope you enjoy it.

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You're listening to Reri, and I'm here presenting Un Rangon Ki Udaan, The Flight of Those Colors. Or yes, this was Shiv Sama Rahe Hain Mujhme. And just translation. So by the way, if you are from a non-Hindi speaking background, please do send me a text on the studio text line. It's 04971-02000. Just to let me know that you've tuned in. And yes. And if you're from the Hindi speaking, then please do let me know as well if that you've tuned in. And if you've got some songs that you would like me to play, then yes, I might be able to play it. Alright, so just a bit of translation of what I just played. So this song is full of spiritual essence, and it's about invoking our eternal, infinite, original essence, yeah. And how do you do that? By invoking the universal energy, a formless. So the energy who is the formless embodiment of our original essence. So it's, yeah. So it's about having a reference point, and that formless is the reference point, and how that formless helps us get closer to our infinite form. So eternal form. So yes, that was what that song was about. Beautiful song. All right, so now the next one I'm gonna play, ye jo hai old melodies, aur ye maine song, ye I had saved it long time ago, maine suna nahi hai, so it's mere ko bas first iski line hi pata, but it sounds interesting, so I'm gonna play this. I don't know kya hai isme, but shararat se wala lag raha hai, but let's see, dekhte hain kya hai isme, and here it comes for you.

Kumar, you're listening to Ready, and I'm presenting Un Rango Ki Udaan, The Flight of Those Colors. Or yes, that was Huzoor Is Tarha Se Na Itra Ke Chaliye. My dad used to love this song, and he used to sing itna ye aur bhi kafi sare. So yes, very interesting. And now I'm going to play another one. Ye bhi kafi acha hai song. Or yes, let's listen to this one.

And I'm presenting Un Rangon Ki Udaan, The Flight of Those Colors. Or yes, that was a beautiful song. Or kitni mithas, kitni sweetness hai ye purane songs mein. Itna different hi bhav lagte hain aajkal ke time se. But really beautiful songs. So yeah. All right, chalo. Ab I'm gonna change. Thoda sa rooks change karte hain. Aur thodi beats lekar aate hain. And yes, I'm gonna play this. Not this, but yes, it's coming.

0: Yeah, you're listening to Reddy and I'm presenting Rangon Ki Udaan, The Flight of Those Colors. Or yes, Dhoom. And wow, it's an interesting song. I've always loved this song. Or up main ek choti si introduction karwati hu kisi se. Hopefully this will work. I've been trying either back end par and hopefully, fingers crossed. Hi, I'm Reri, or her first, third and fifth Sunday ko from 6 to 7 p.m. I present the Indian program jiska naam hai Un Rangon Ki Udaan, which translates to The Flight of Those Colors.
1: That's on the first, third and fifth Sunday of every month between 6 and 7 p.m. Un Rangon Ki Udaan.
0: Yes, and that's Tina, my co-host for the upcoming show. So tune in. And we're going to be playing, Laura?
1: We are going to be playing Bollywood beats and Punjabi dhol.
0: Yes, Punjabi dhol and Bollywood beats. And this is Un Rangon Ki Udaan with Tina and Reri.
1: Yay!
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0: 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You're listening to Reri and I'm presenting Un Rangon Ki Udaan, The Flight of Those Colors. And yes, I realized ki isme dhol to tha. Nahi, I think Punjabi hi tha. Par dhol nahi tha. So yeah, but yeah, thoda us tarah ki feel to aayi jaati hai. So it's okay. Alright, yes, and if you'd like to send a text and let us know ki aapko kaisa lag raha hai ya koi any thoughts about this, though you can send us a text on studio text line. It's 0497102000. It's 0497102000. Aur ab thoda rukh change karte hain. I'm gonna change the mood. So yes, song maine kal hi first time suna and I really liked it, so I thought I'll share it with my listeners. And interesting song, so here it is, sharing with you.
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You're listening to Reddy and I'm presenting Un Rango Ki Uran, The Flight of Those Colors. Or yes, that was a beautiful, bahut hi acha message tha usme. Or so just thoda translation. So this was about this, so it's got beautiful message, this song that I just played. And it was about, it was about the connection with the highest source, and that how this person is saying that this, that she doesn't know anything about the world, anything about what's happening, and anything that will die with this existence, anything that is only temporary and transitioning into towards its end. So, and she's finally connected with the ultimate eternal reality. But the way she presents it, it's really beautiful. So it's not really just a spiritual song. It was, the way she talks about the journey, it makes it really interesting. So that's what that song was about. Or ab main next wala ye jo play karne wali, ye bhi bahut interesting sa hai, bada inspired karne wala song hai ye jo, the next, the one that's coming up next. So this has got really beautiful inspirational content.

93MDR, y'all. You've been listening to Reri and I've been presenting Un Rangon Ki Udaan, The Flight of Those Colors. Or yes, that was a beautiful song. Mujhe bahut acha ye laga isme. Kuch lines kafi achhi hain isme. And yes, just a bit of translation. So the lines jo hain, itni suhani bana, hona purani teri daastan. So what she says is that write such a beautiful story of your life that it never gets old, so you become a legend. And that's I think that's possible when you live your highest ideal or something that you do which contributes to the to other people's life as well in a positive way. But the way she unfolds that whole that thought, it's beautiful. So yes, itni suhani bana apni daastan. And what would that life be like? I remember India mein jo kai jo domestic airports hain wahan par Gandhi ji ki jo photo lagi hoti hai aur wahan par ek message uske saath wo photo ke saath hota hai, and what it says is my life is my message. So yeah, I'm just saying that in Indian, in the domestic Indian airports in India, there's this there's this picture of Gandhi that you see, and it says the message underneath it says, "My life is my message." So what is the message of our life? Have you ever thought about it? Have you ever sit down and think about the kind of every day we write our story with our acts, with our thoughts, with how we interact, with how we present, with what we are improving within ourselves, what we identify which doesn't belong into our system. And that's how we write our destiny and how we write our story. And yes, 30 more seconds, and that brings me to the end of my show today. Please make sure you tune in next week, because Tina and I will be presenting an interesting show. First time we'll be trialing out something. And till then, take care, keep smiling, and I'll see you next week. And stay tuned, Tony's coming up with Crosswinds from 7 to 9 p.m. Amazing show. And yeah, stay tuned. For me, it's bye.

0: What's on at the Sookie Lounge in Belgrave for June? Friday the 5th, the Lickspits. 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Saturday the 20th, it's a techno takeover, Digital Hot Dog. 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And Friday the 26th, it's Phil Jamieson. 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

And welcome, everybody. This is Crosswinds, the Jazz Fusion and Contemporary Jazz Show. And I'm your host, Tony Andrews. We'll be going through till 9 o'clock. And I've got a lot of great music to play tonight and a few Australian Melbourne bands I'm going to play, which is exciting. And I hope everyone's had a great weekend and enjoying their Sunday night and keeping warm. Usually I start just getting into the music straight away, but I thought I might start by just letting everybody know that 3MDR is having a donation drive. 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And unlike Radiothon, this campaign is focused on donations rather than subscriptions, and it's a much shorter and more low-key fundraising. 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So that's good news. And so look, you know, you could just donate $2, whatever you can do. And you know, we know here that most people are doing it tough in today's world. 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So, you know, I'm a volunteer, like everybody that presents their show here is a volunteer. So they donate their time. And 3MDR exists to provide a platform for Australian music, community events, and underrepresented voices. And so we're hoping that we want to protect independent media. And yeah, so any donation you can give would be fantastic. And it just goes to help with costs, and costs are increasing every year like it is for everybody. So electricity bills, rent, and things that we need money for to run certain events for the community. So yeah, I just wanted to remind people. And what you can do, I should tell you, shouldn't I? If you can possibly donate, as I said, as little as $2 is so much appreciated. You can go to 3mdr.com/donate and take it from there. All right, let's get into the music. I'm going to start with a track from Jean-Luc Ponty, who's a French violinist, and this album is from 1975. He was one of the guys that was right at the beginning of jazz fusion, and an amazing player. And this is off an album called Upon the Wings of Music, and this is the title track.

The wonderful Grover Washington Jr. He was known as the man with the Midas touch. Every album he brought out made him a lot of money. And that was an album called Wine Light. And the name of the track was In the Name of Love, and that was released back in 1980. And before that, I opened the show with the French violinist Jean-Luc Ponty off his album Upon the Wings of Music. All right. Last week, I got a really nice text from a listener who just happens to be a great musician, and he very kindly express post me a CD, and I've got to say it's just fantastic, and I'm so glad that he did so, and I've discovered this band, and the band are from Melbourne, and they're called the Clonk Orchestra. So hello to Jeff, if you're listening in, Jeff. Appreciate the CD, and I had a good listen, and I've got to say every track on this CD is fantastic. And these guys have got a gig coming up, which I'll play the track off this CD first, and then I'll come back and I'll tell you where you can get their CD and where they're playing. On Saturday the 4th of July, they'll be doing a gig. So the Clonk Orchestra comprise of Marek Podstawick on drums, Ben Hansman on bass, Lionel Bailey on the sax, and Mr. Jeff Spooner on guitar. And this track I'm going to play is, it was a bit of a struggle to pick which one, because, as I said, all the tracks on this CD are really fantastic. So I'll definitely be playing some more tracks off this CD in the coming shows. So awesome. And this track is titled 11, and it's written by, hold it, Ben Hansman, who's the electric bass player. And all the guys in this band have contributed. They're all contributed compositions, and great to see, particularly the drummer, because I love drummers. I've got some exciting news about drummers later on. I'll let you know. Anyway, enough talking. Here is the Clonk Orchestra.

Fantastic. That was Melbourne band The Clunk Orchestra off their latest CD, which was recorded or released last year in 2025, and the CD is called Next. And these guys have a gig coming up at Bar 303 in High Street, Northcote, on Saturday the 4th of July, and they kick off at 3:30 p.m. until 5:30. So if you're looking for something to do on Saturday the 4th and you want to go and check out some great music, then I highly recommend you head along. And if you want to purchase this CD, and I think this is their fourth or fifth CD, so they've got a fair bit of music, got a great catalogue. So if you want to buy this CD or any of their others, you can go to the Clunk Orchestra .bandcamp.com and yeah, and you can buy this CD. All right, what am I doing? If you're listening, if you just tuned in, you're listening to 3MDR 97.1 FM Mountain Districts Radio. This is the Crosswinds, the Jazz Fusion and Contemporary Jazz Show, and I'm your host, Tony Andrews. I just got a text from Rari, loving this tune while driving, beautiful and soothing. That's great, fantastic. Yeah, it's pretty good driving music, I reckon. All right, let's continue on. I'm going to play some Al Jarreau, who is a fantastic jazz vocalist. I should say the late Al Jarreau. Here we go.

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0: Welcome back. That was Matteo Mancuso. He's an Italian guitarist and composer. And he's a young guy. I think he's only in his early 20s, and the guy's a virtuoso. And it's off his album called The Journey. And that track was Blues for John. And the album was released back in 2023. And before the messages, I played Melbourne jazz, funk, rock, fusion band, The Clunk Orchestra, off their album Next, and that track was called 11. All right, I want to play a band from back in the 80s, and if you're my age, you should remember a band called Pyramid, and they're a Melbourne bunch of Melbourne musicians, all virtuosos, and Pyramid consisted of Bobby Vinier, the late Bobby Vinier on trumpet and flugelhorn, David Hirschfelder on keyboards, and he was the primary composer, the wonderful David Jones on drums, and David is just such a lovely person, and David's still around and playing lots of music, and the late Roger McLaughlin on bass, and Roger passed away quite recently, probably 6 to 12 months ago now. A sad loss. Anyway, if you can get this album, I don't know if it was released on CD. It was vinyl. It's like hen's teeth. It's probably worth a fortune. And these guys actually made history because they were the first Australian band to be invited to play at the prestigious Montreux Jazz Festival. And this recording is from an ABC TV Studios gig in front of a live audience, and it was part of the Don Burrows Collections series. And this is a piece, as I said, written by keyboardist David Hirschfelder. And David actually won an Academy Award. He did the soundtrack for Shine back in the day. And David Hirschfelder was played with John Farnham as well. And all right, let's get to the music. This track is called A Natural Selection. This is Pyramid from 1983.
1: Thank you. The next piece we'd like to play is called Natural Selection, and this particular number features David Hirschfelder on keyboards.

The wonderful band Pyramid from back in 1983, recorded live at ABC TV Studios for the Don Burrows Collection series. If you've just tuned in, you're listening to Crosswinds, the Jazz Fusion and Contemporary Jazz Show. And if you want to shoot me a text, you can do it on the text line, and the number is 04971 02000, and it'd be great to hear from you. All right, what am I going to do? Oh, that's what I'm going to do. Here we go.

0: The wonderful Stan Getz off a self-titled album, and that track was Au Grande Amour, and it was recorded in New York in 1976, and there was a very young Chick Corea on piano and Ron Carter on acoustic bass, and I was lucky enough to see Stan Getz play live probably late 70s. If my memory serves me well, it was at Dallas Brooks Hall. Yeah, it's just been ripped down. But yeah, it was a great venue, and that was a very memorable concert. All right, if you've just tuned in, you're listening to 3MDR 97.1 FM Mountain District Radio, and this is the Crosswinds, the Jazz Fusion and Contemporary Jazz Show. I want to take a moment to thank some important people. I want to say thank you and hello to Robert from Aspendale, who is my best friend for life. Thanks for your support, Robert. To my subscribers, Jacinta from Sassafras, Brendan from Emerald, Peter from Woodside Beach, James from Planet Earth, Megan all the way from China, and Asia on Vinyl from Belgrave, and Chester, the Jazz Cat. Appreciate your support, guys. Thank you to all of you. Now, I want to tell you about... what did I play before Stan Getz? That's what I should do, just do some back announcing. Before that Stan Getz track, I played a track off Billy Cobham's album Crosswinds, which I got the name of this show from. And the track was Spanish Moss, a sound portrait. And Crosswinds was released way back in 1974. And if you tune into my show regularly, I play a fair bit of Billy because he's just amazing. Jazz drummer, and he's still playing. He's well into his 80s, and he's still making great music, which is fantastic. And so, speaking of drummers, I've got an exciting show for next week. I've got a special guest announcer coming in who happens to be my 13-year-old daughter, who some of you might know is quite an accomplished drummer. And she's been playing and learning the drums since she was 3.5 years old. And she's achieved quite a professional level at a very young age of 13. And so she's coming in because it's school holidays, and we're going to enjoy presenting a show together. So we've decided that the show is going to be all about drummers, all the great drummers from Australia and from around the world. So if you're a drummer or you know any drummers, get them to tune in, because I'm sure the show is going to be very enjoyable. All right. I think it's time for some important messages, and then we'll get back into some music.
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0: That was American jazz guitarist, keyboardist, composer, and educator Kurt Rosenwinkel off his album A Deep Song, and the track was Synthetics. And it was released in 2005. All right. Every week I play a Frank Zappa tune, and the track I've picked this week is off Frank Zappa and the Mothers of Invention live album Roxy and Elsewhere, and it was released in 1974, and it was recorded at the Roxy Theatre in Hollywood, California. And it's got to be one of my all-time favourite Zappa and Mothers albums. I remember when it first came out, had a copy on vinyl, and I think I wore the record player out. So this track I want to play is titled Penguin in Bondage.
1: Thank you. Brian, I could use a little bit more monitor. Hello, hello. Can you turn up any more than that? Hello, hello. Hey. All right. Pardon me, folks. The name of this song is Penguin in Bondage, and it's a song that deals with the possible variations on a basic theme, which is, well, you understand what the basic theme is, and then the variations include maneuvers that might be executed with the aid of extraterrestrial gratification and devices which might or might not be supplied in a local department store or perhaps a drugstore, but at very least in one of those fancy news shops that they advertise in the back pages of the Free Press. This song suggests to the suggestible listener that the ordinary procedure that I am circumlocuting at this present time in order to get this text on television is that if you want to do something other than what you thought you were going to do when you first took your clothes off and you just happen to have some devices around, then it's not only okay to get into the paraphernalia of it all, but hey, what did he say? You ready?

all around your head, flapping when our planes collide. She's just like a penguin in bondage, boy.

Welcome back. That was a fabulous Street Career off a beautiful album called The Ultimate Adventure. And the track was El Stefan Part 1, and that was released back in 2006. Gee, I can still remember when this album first came out. I went and bought it, and it was 20 years ago. It just seems like it was last week. Oh, my God. And before that, I played Frank Zappa and the Mothers of Invention from the album Roxy and Elsewhere, recorded live in Hollywood at the Roxy Theatre in 1974. And the track was Penguin in Bondage. And what a great guitar solo from Mr. Zappa. Yeah, genius musician, virtuoso. All right, if you've just tuned in, you're listening to Crosswinds, the Jazz Fusion and Contemporary Jazz Show. I'm going through till 9 o'clock, and my name's Tony Andrews. And if you want to send me a text, you've still got time. It's the text line is 04-9710-2000, and I'll give you a shout out on air. It'd be nice to hear from you. All right, let's continue on with some more great music. I want to play a track from Senrei Kumagachi, who is one of the best drummers in the world today, and her band Triangle, and it's recorded live in Yokohama in 2017. And the track is called Zembla, and Triangle consists of Senrei Kumagachi on the drums, Felipe Sese on keyboards, and Armand Sabel-Leko on the bass.

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2: Back in my day, we used to sit around and listen to the wireless. That's the radio for you young folk out there. Well, guess what? I still do. I listen to 3MDR. Not Quite Midnight's my favourite show. They play the best metal. Yeah.
3: Welcome back. You're listening to Crosswinds, the jazz fusion and contemporary jazz show. Well, we've got about 25 minutes left to play some more great music. And the track that just finished before those important messages was from the band The Yellow Jackets, and the album is called Dreamland, and the track was Summer Song, and that was released back in 1995. And The Yellow Jackets are Bob Mincer on sax, Russell Ferrente on keyboards, Jimmy Haslip on the bass, and Richie Lawson on the drums, even though they had a few different drummers over the years. And the guest vocalist was the jazz vocal legend Bobby McFerrin. And a lot of folks would know Bobby McFerrin from his big mainstream hit, Don't Worry, Be Happy, which commercial radio played to death. And Bobby McFerrin is a genius, musical genius. And that tune, Don't Worry, Be Happy, was all a cappella. It was him overdubbing. Yeah, brilliant. I think it made him a lot of money, which is fantastic. It's great. And before that, I played Japanese drummer extraordinaire Senrei Kumagachi and her band Triangle live in Yokohama, Japan in 2017. And the track was Zembla. All right. I want to put on a track by a guy called Wayne Krantz, and the album is A Two Drink Minimum, and the track is called Whippersnappers, and released back in 1995. And Wayne Krantz is an American guitarist and composer, and the drummer on this track is insane. Enjoy.

Yeah, fantastic track. That was Wayne Krantz off the album Two Drink Minimum, and the track was Whippersnappers. Killer band. All right, if you've just tuned in, you're listening to Crosswinds, the Jazz Fusion and Contemporary Jazz Show. And if you want to shoot me a text, 04971 02000. I'm going to play another track off a CD by Melbourne band The Clunk Orchestra. The guitarist Jeff Spooner sent me in the mail their latest CD, and the CD is called Next, and it's a great CD. And these guys have got a gig coming up. And before I play the track, I'll tell you about it. It's at Bar 303 High Street, Northcote, Saturday the 4th of July at 3:30 p.m. And sounds like it's going to be a good afternoon of great jazz. These guys are a jazz, funk, rock, fusion band. And I'm going to play a track written by the drummer, Marek Podstawek, and the track is called Not Important.

That was Melbourne band, the Clonk Orchestra, off their CD Next. And if you'd like to buy this CD, you can go to theclonkorchestra.bandcamp.com. And I think they've got about four CDs out. But go and check it out. And as I said, they've got a gig coming up this Saturday, the 4th of July, at Bar 303 High Street, Northcote. Kicks off at 3:30. And the Clonk Orchestra are Marek Podstawek on drums, Ben Harmson on bass, Lionel Bailey on the sax, and Jeff Spooner did that beautiful guitar solo on that track. All right. If you've just tuned in, you're listening to Crosswinds, the Jazz Fusion and Contemporary Jazz Show. And if you want to send a text, you can do it 04971 02000. And we've got 10 minutes to go, so I think we should play some more music. I'm going to play a track. Now, you know what? I've changed my mind. I'll play a Tom Scott. Tom Scott's an American saxophonist, Grammy Award winner, and he's an arranger and conductor, and he's been around for a really long time, and this album is dedicated. It's called Canon Reloaded, an all-star collaboration, or celebration, I beg your pardon, of Cannonball Adderley. And this track is called Sack of Woe, and the album was released back in 2008. And there's some great players on this album. We've got trumpeter Terence Blanchard, George Duke on the keyboards, bassist Marcus Miller, and the legendary Steve Gadd on drums, and Tom Scott on saxophone.

0: Tom Scott off the album Cannon Reloaded, a celebration of Cannonball Adderley's music. And I want to send out a cheerio happy birthday to Jeff Spooner, who's the guitarist with the Clunk Orchestra. Happy birthday, Jeff. Hope you're having a great one, mate. And I want to remind you to tune in next week. As I said earlier in the show, I've got my special guest coming in, my 13-year-old daughter, Gabby Andrews, who happens to be a very good drummer. And she's been learning and playing drums since she was 3 and a half, so going on 10 years. And she works very hard at it. So she's coming in next week to you probably hear my phone going off. She's coming in next Sunday night as a special guest announcer, and we're going to have a show dedicated to the world's best drummers, and we might even have one of Gabby's tracks that will be hot off the press. We're going to do some recording this week. Coming up. All right, so only a couple of minutes to go. I want to thank everybody for joining me tonight. And as I said at the top of the show, if we're having a donation drive, so if you can donate to the radio station to keep us alive, it would be much appreciated. 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All right, I've got to go. I'll see you next week. Stay tuned for Not Quite Midnight. The boys are ready to go. Thanks for tuning in. Have a wonderful week. 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
1: Good evening, Mitch.
0: As usual, we are down a host.
1: What do you mean, as usual? That doesn't happen that often.
0: I can't talk. I'm not going to be here next week.
1: It didn't happen last week or anything. Didn't happen last week or anything.
0: Absolutely not.
1: No. All three of us were here last week. Hello.
0: We have a cool show in store for you tonight. We have Tiny Red Houses celebrating the release of their second EP.
1: Yes.
0: They're coming in, having a chat with us. We'll have them in very shortly.
1: Technically, they're already in. They're in a different room.
0: Yeah, but they're not in here with us on air.
1: They're not on air. They're off air.
0: Otherwise, we've got some gigs, some music to talk about.
1: We've got some events going on.
0: In general, yeah.
1: Yeah. Some fun stuff, as is usual. We only ever do fun stuff. We try to stay away from the boring stuff.
0: It's all fun all the time here.
1: All fun all the time. We're a barrel of laughs. A lot of us. Yeah. No, we're getting excited.
0: We're going to kick things off the track from Double Happiness.
1: We do. This is exciting. I'm keen for these guys. There's a real, real cool fun, a cool find in the world of post-punk and goth music. And hopefully I'm trying to get them to play live in the studio. But, yeah, Double Happiness.
0: This is Waiting for the Weekend. I don't know what a weekend is.
1: The weekend's ending. We are at the weekend, actually.
0: Yeah, I haven't had a weekend.
1: Yeah. Come midnight, after Not Quite Midnight, the weekend will be over.
0: This is true.
1: So let's get into it.

0: The room is much fuller now.
1: The room is fuller now. There are more people in our tiny red house.
2: Hey, I see what you did there. Yes,
1: we have three quarters of tiny red houses here in the room tonight.
2: Three quarters, yeah.
3: You got it.
1: Do you guys want to introduce yourselves for us?
0: Move a little bit closer to the mics.
1: For our lovely listeners out there.
2: I'm Mike on guitar and programming and stuff.
3: I'm Lee on guitar.
4: I'm Jason on the drummer.
1: And the bassist.
2: And the bass.
4: For recording purposes.
3: Left-handed.
1: We've heard that it's a real spectacle to see you play bass and drums at the same time.
2: It's wild.
0: We were supposed to have your vocalist as well, but...
2: She's got a flat tire.
0: Yes.
2: Yeah.
1: You said right as she was leaving. She hadn't even got out of the driveway.
2: Yeah. That's it. Send us a photo and we're like, yeah.
1: That is fate. That is fate telling us, don't go on this stupid show. You don't need to do that. That's...
2: Save yourself the heartache.
1: Yeah.
0: So I guess you guys debuted in 2024. Your first track was The End. What was the reasoning there?
2: It's funny. We had been writing for about a year, a little bit more. So Nat, Lee and myself. And we'd written four or five songs up to that point. And then Jez came and was sort of the missing puzzle piece. And that was the last song that we had written before he joined.
0: Yeah.
2: And at that point, it was the best. And we're like, well, this needs to be the first song out. And so we started with The End. And it's all backwards from there, I guess.
5: And I think The End, if I remember correctly, that was based on an idea that Nat had with some reasonably elementary chords that were completely stripped out and rewritten. So the vocal melody still stayed, but the instrumental
2: the whole
5: was
2: song
5: very
2: changed
5: very
2: around it. Yeah.
1: Yeah, right. I feel like it would be fitting then if you're starting with The End that, at the end of your career, you should go back to that song.
2: We'll finish with The Start.
1: Write a song called The Start, yeah. I think that's good.
2: That's it.
4: Was that a complete fluke?
2: Yeah, I think it was.
4: It wasn't like some tongue-in-cheek?
2: No, it was. It just it was the best song that we had at that point. We're like, we love this. This needs to be the first song that we put out. And we're like, and I've got the poetry of it isn't lost on us. We're this is funny.
0: Mm. Hey guys, we're a brand new band. We're done.
2: Yeah. And we're gone.
1: Yeah.
0: We're not hanging around to see whether this does well or not. That's just it.
1: Well, one thing I'm interested in. What are some of the influences? Some of the things that have influenced you guys in particular. Like, I know your bios on a lot of things say, is it pop punk? Is it emo? Is it whatever? So what is it? Let's get the scoop. Let's get down to the bottom of it.
5: I think for me, it's probably no secret when you hear it in a sound. Bands like The Starting Line, Boys Like Girls, Paramore.
1: Ooh, yeah.
2: Anne Boleyn were a big one for us.
5: Anne Boleyn. Yeah. They're some of the big ones.
2: I know Nat is a massive Pierce the Veil fan.
0: Yeah.
1: Okay.
2: Actually, our latest single, I See Stars, we'll get to that, but... That was actually written about her experience at a Pierce the Veil concert.
1: Mm-hmm.
2: Like she saw them just absolutely blown away. And she's like, I just want to do that. And so started writing I See Stars about that. I don't think she wanted us to tell people it was Pierce the Veil, but it was Pierce the Veil.
1: That's fine.
2: You heard it here first.
1: That's fine. Look.
0: All three people listening now know that.
1: There's no judgment here. Pierce the Veil go real hard. Some of their songs are incredible.
2: And influentially, I think Jez is the new metal guy. Like he's okay. Limp Bizkit, Linkin Park. You got
4: just a token new metal guy is like a teen of the late 90s, early 2000s. I'm bringing as much of that influence as I can on the drums, but maybe it comes through in the bass a bit more with some cheeky five-string action.
2: He's wearing the Dickies and the Adidas right now.
1: Yeah, you notice that, like the beanie and the stretched ears as well. It's not lost on me.
0: Is there no short sleeve shirts under long sleeve shirts under short sleeve shirts going on there?
4: I'm thinking about bringing that back.
1: Or even like baggy jeans, belt chain, like basketball singlet jersey kind of thing.
4: I don't know if I could go back to baggies. Mm. I'll leave those in 2000s.
2: There was a picture slideshow at his most recent birthday. I'll see if we can dig that up at some point.
0: Going on that byline that you've got on the Facebook page, is it pop punk, is it emo? Is genre something that is important when you're writing your music, or Like, you're definitely not going to write it as a pop song, but...
2: Yeah, I don't think... I think the song comes first. Like, it's a song, and then it sounds the way it sounds. Like, I try and find, like, what part of us is pop punk? What's emo? What's that? And you just go, like... I don't know, it probably sounds a bit wanky. I feel like it just sounds like us. It's sort of the mashup of everything that we're into. But, you know, you're putting anything out these days, you've got to have a genre. It's got to be, like, what is it? Is it rock? Yeah. Is it... But yeah, I think we're just a rock band with loud guitars and heavy drums and, yeah.
1: I always think it's an interesting question because, like, it's person to person, right?
2: Yeah.
1: Like, in terms of how much stock you put in genres. Like, for me, I put no stock in genres in the sense of really trying to let it influence the creative process too much, but I'm fascinated in it from, like, a music nerd standpoint, in the sense that they exist and they're a thing and, like, they do influence all other sort of genres. So I think I try to find that fine line where you are assessing, as you say, find out what's pop, what's pop punk, what's emo, what's a, like, identifying all of those sort of characteristics and those sort of that DNA,
2: yeah,
1: and then allowing it to blend into something else.
2: Absolutely. And I do think, like, the label thing, it's something that comes from people outside the artist.
1: Mm.
2: Like, the artist generally, as far as I understand, doesn't call it emo, doesn't call it metal. But you need a tag, you need a label to put on it for the consumer, for the listener to go, I like that, I might like that.
1: Yeah. Yes, 100%.
2: And so... And you saw it in the whole emo scene where, like, emo bands hated being called emo because they're like, no, we're not emo, we're rock or we're punk or we're hardcore or post-hardcore. And it's like, yeah, you're just a band.
0: But you will have that label and you will be happy about it.
2: Yeah.
1: That's the same thing. Like, it's the same thing with goth. It's the same thing with, like, so much stuff. Like, people, all of the, like, architects of a scene and a subgenre and something like that will always have interviews or something out there where they're like, oh, I hate that name. I just don't, you know what I mean?
2: I remember, like, first hearing about what goth was, and I had this idea in my head of goth, and then I was told The Cure, like, they're the prototypical goth band. And then I heard, like, Just Like Heaven, and I'm like, this is what goth is?
1: It's because,
2: It's like, it's a tag that's been put on after the fact.
1: Yeah. Well, it's also, in the case of The Cure, it's because they had a massively diverse sort of catalogue. Like, they weren't bound by any sort of genre. They just went off and started making just straight up pop music, basically.
2: Yeah,
1: exactly. When you want that, like, that real sense of stereotypical goth music, you look at stuff like the Sisters of Mercy and, like, Bauhaus and that sort of stuff, which were contemporaries of The Cure, but then The Cure sort of moved away. But it's weird, right? I mean, all of them would have said, this is stupid, don't call me that.
2: Exactly.
1: But
2: and as soon as you label it, like, we're on to the next thing.
1: Mm.
2: You know, but you know in 5 years we could be a hip-hop group at some point. We're definitely not emo or pop punk at that point.
1: Although I will say, yeah, it's mostly true that any scene will reject the label that's given to them, except for punk, where the whole thing is that everyone is constantly arguing about what punk is and they're all trying to claim it.
2: Yeah. But nothing's ever
1: punk. I'm the real punk. Yeah. You're a poser. You're not real punk. It goes on forever.
2: No, it's always true Scotsman.
1: No.
4: It happened with new metal too. Like, some bands despised it at the time. Some bands don't like that tag now.
2: Yeah.
4: But, like, I think as far as the influences go, the result of the equation is always going to be different from the factors that sort of lead into it, and that's always different from person to person. Like, you know, it doesn't matter if you're Linkin Park or Sleep Token, you know, there's always going to be a different result that comes at the end, and that's just what being a band is all about, is coming up with something original as a collective.
2: But I guess to answer your question, that's why we sort of leaned into that, because it's like, you know, we might call it emo, it might be pop punk to you, it might be post-hardcore to someone else. Who cares what it's called?
0: It's music, let's enjoy it.
2: It sounds good.
4: Yeah. And we didn't really sort of make any conscious decision as to what we were going to sound like. I think we just ran with each song as it was. Yeah. And ultimately, through working on it as a band and having the same person mix and master it, shout out to Callan Orr.
2: Yeah, Callan Orr.
4: We just got a cohesive sounding EP.
1: I think it only really... functionally matters in so much as you can't fully erase, you know, what has influenced you. Do you know what I mean? Like, the certain specific bands, it's like, you know, they just, whether it be Pierce the Veil or Limp Bizkit or Korn or anything. You know what I mean? It just...
2: That being said, though, like, when, you know, we could listen to the same band, the same song, and what stands out to me will be different to what stands out to Lee, will be different to what stands out to Jez. And so it's also what you focus on and what you hear in that and what you take out of it.
1: Mm.
2: So, yeah, like, it's this weird mystery box. You just put all your influences in, you pull something out. It's like, oh, that sounds cool.
1: Yeah, well, that's a cool thing. It's like you might have something that's like, you might have a grunge song, a goth song, a metal song, and then they all share like one abstract element in common that people wouldn't go, oh, these songs are similar because of that. But you might pull it out and go, that's what I like about it. So that's what ends up being in your final product.
4: Yes. I think it's just most important to sort of let your influences come out like subconsciously, so it's more organic and natural, because like otherwise if you drive to a recording session like listening to a song and then want to immediately copy that, that's just silly. Like, you got to let it come out naturally.
0: That's the other thing too, you know, you got to bring in the engineer's perspective as well, because he'll coach you through the recording of the song once you're in there, and it could change it again.
2: Yeah, absolutely,
5: that's right.
2: I think it's important to get out of the way. Like, once the song sort of tells you what it wants to be, I know this sounds really esoteric and wanky, but like,
1: once
2: you sort of get the form, you're like, oh, this is what that song is. You kind of have to get yourself out of the way. Like, oh, I want to play a solo. No, this song doesn't need that.
1: Yeah.
2: You know, oh, we need to go halftime. This song doesn't need that. Maybe at some point in the future, but this song doesn't.
1: You know, it's an interesting perspective actually getting it, because I'm kind of in that space at the moment where I'm like in the creative writing process of a band, and it started with like my own sort of project where I'm just sitting on my computer for years, just sort of perfectionist style, just sort of poring over every track and layer and stuff. And it's like, then you actually bring in other people and then you're sort of, you have to find where it's sort of naturally going and know when to sort of get out of the way. And
2: yeah,
5: and I think for us in our recording, well, even recently, I think the best way to work through that is just time. So for us, I would say we're pretty good at identifying what sits within a song, if it's an idea, or saying no, that's actually a different idea for a different song. Let's just park it or track it if we want to, but it's not actually part of this song. Just to stay in our lane a little bit better.
1: Yeah.
0: Just have that sound there for a later period.
5: Yeah, that's right.
1: Do you guys find, just going on that, find that you have, like, how much time do you guys tend to find yourself spending together when you're like, you know, or is it just you cram it all into like an hour that you have free in your personal lives? Or like, do you find that if you have a lot of time to sit down and just kind of fiddle and play and, like you say, like coming up with an idea on the fly, tracking it, all that sort of stuff?
2: So we'll generally get together every week, one night a week. Either Lee has an idea, Nat has an idea, Jez the drummer, he doesn't have ideas, but
1: yes, rhythms, not ideas.
2: He's got vibes and grooves. But we'll get the idea down, and then I'll find myself sort of working on it over the next few days, just throughout the day, any time I have spare. So it's just like we get together and then we don't force it. It's just whatever comes out in that session. Sometimes it'll inspire. Sometimes the idea that we come up with then will have Nat write a whole song because she just loves that chord progression, or Lee will write a whole new song off the back of that, and we just sort of let it grow. And I think that's why our first EP took 2 years, year and a half, to write and record, and this one's about the same. Like, some of these songs we've been sitting on for 18 months because we like the song, we weren't ready to fully flesh it out yet, so we're like, live with that. And then by the time we were ready to track it, it sort of took on its own thing. We knew what the song was, we knew what it needed, and we were just ready to roll with it.
0: We're going to go into one of the tracks off your EP now. We're going to go into Holding On, just because we need to go to some ads and keep the lights on.
1: Yeah, we can ramble all night.
0: Yeah, we'll be back shortly. But now this is Holding On, Tiny Red Houses.

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0: We are back.
1: We are back. For you. I'm not back. I was. You could hear me a little bit.
2: We still have tiny red houses in the house.
1: Hello, tiny red houses.
3: Yeah, yeah.
4: Yeah,
3: tiny red party house tonight.
4: Sunday party.
1: We are just been chatting off air a little bit while we've got our, you know, songs.
2: Probably too much. We've got the whole interview out of the way off air.
1: No, we weren't talking at all. We were in dead silence.
2: It was really awkward.
3: It was so uncomfortable.
1: Yeah, we don't even like talking to these guys.
3: Hard eye contact. It was.
1: But yeah, do you want to back announce before we get stuck into chatting?
2: Before that was Movements, Everything is Fine, Tiny Red Houses, I See Stars, which we'll talk about in just a little bit. And then before the ads, Behind a Smile by 4 Days.
1: That was that one was cool. You played that for me earlier today.
2: Yeah, that was a quick, just before the show starts, find.
1: Yeah. That was like sort of post-grunge 2000s sort of butt rock style sort of stuff, which is my shit. That's stuff I grew up on.
3: I was enjoying it, but you guys were talking all over it, so like
1: we
3: didn't get to listen.
1: We should crank it up. No, it's fine.
5: Is that the Movements track you're talking about?
2: Which one were you talking about? Movements or 4 Days?
1: 4 Days.
5: Oh, okay. I was vibing on the Movements track.
2: Yeah, the Movements track was sick.
1: We play lots of good music here.
3: Yeah.
1: It's
3: kind of what you do.
1: Yeah. Like, yeah.
2: Nothing but bad music. Oh, wait, hang on. We've got some of the people that makes that music in the house. Anyway.
1: Well, I mean, look, I wasn't going to go there. I was going to say, like, yeah, we play good music, except for that band, Tiny Red Houses.
3: I think the music's great. The people are just...
1: We have a bit of fun here. Imagine a third dude too, because we've got Hayden who's not here tonight.
2: Hayden was the one that was the most keen to get you guys in, and he... has his kid this week, and his parents, who would normally babysit for him, are overseas. So he's like, I can't come in every second Sunday. Oh, guys, by the way, we've got Tiny Red Houses in this week. Shit!
1: He should be texting in at some point, you know. Hayden, if you want to text in, 0497102000.
5: It's all right, Hayden. Our singer didn't even show up, mate.
6: Either that or you'll have to have us back.
3: Yeah, well, yeah. We'll
2: come in, play live.
5: All four of us will squeeze in here.
1: Yeah, actually, well, we will have to get you in and play live. That's what we like doing. It's a personal concert to us.
5: I'll bring a cajon.
1: It's fun.
2: No, we're going to have full bands in here.
3: Full band.
1: Right. Yeah. Yeah, we've done it before.
5: I was joking.
1: What was the last band we've had in here?
2: Five? Last band was Serious Crew. And they were a four-piece.
5: Nice.
1: Have we ever had bigger than that? I think we've had
2: I've seen bigger in here. I've seen 30-piece choirs in here.
5: Wow.
1: In this room?
2: Yep.
3: We got to start recruiting members.
2: There's not enough. Dude, I had 30-piece choirs in the old studio in Emerald.
1: Yep.
2: That was the size of our recording room.
1: I mean, I suppose if you're standing shoulder to shoulder, you could probably fit 30 people in here.
5: Let's aim for Slipknot and see where we can go from there.
3: You're going to
5: get
3: the drums, DJ.
5: More percussion.
2: You can get the orchestra in as well.
5: Yeah, yeah. Yeah.
1: Got to get a guy who's like, our only job is the kazoo.
3: That was actually a fun thing for Holding On, the first song of ours that you played there. It was the first time I'd ever written anything for strings. So
2: yep.
3: I did a five-piece chamber orchestra, and that was scary. Writing that and going like, I don't know if I'm doing it right. And some classical music nerd's going to hear this and go, oh, you shouldn't have written it that way. So,
2: yeah. Shut up, it's done.
3: It's done now, yeah. We're a rock band. Leave us alone.
5: To the point where you actually did an orchestral mix of just strings and vocals.
3: Yeah, true, we did do
5: that. That's hiding that might see the light of day one day.
3: Yeah, so at some point.
5: Maybe.
1: So, we've still got some more questions to get through, so we may as well get back into that. So, the EP Never Felt Like Home, we're here obviously celebrating the release of it. I want you to walk us through the writing process, but I also want to know that, like, title.
3: Mm-hmm.
1: What's it about? Give us the rundown. Give us the Wikipedia page, as told by you guys.
3: Okay. So we'll start with the title. It's a line from I think it was the last song we wrote for the EP. It was, what did we end up calling it? It was Stuck Here Waiting.
5: Is it Don't You Want to Know?
3: No, Stuck Here Waiting.
1: We can get the title track up. That's easy.
3: So, yeah, at the end of that song. And... our first EP had a similar thing where the title of the EP was a line from one of the songs.
1: Okay.
3: So Never Felt Like Home was a line from Stuck Here Waiting.
1: Yeah.
3: It was just a line that for whatever reason resonated with Nat. And she goes, I want that to be the EP name. And we're like, sure. They're your songs. And so, yeah, that's where that title came from.
1: Does she, like, sort of, I guess, as the front woman of the band, sort of have a lot of that, like, say in terms of, like, lyrics and titles and whatnot?
3: Nat writes, I'll say 100% of the lyrics, occasionally, because we record everything at my place. I do all the recording. So when we're tracking vocals, sometimes a line won't, and we'll just sort of spit more ideas. That way. So, but Nat, we've always been adamant. She's the front person of the band. They are her words. She's delivering them. So she gets final approval on everything, lyrical, everything, you know, anything to do with words. She's got to be 100% happy with it. And we haven't had any issues with it so far. They're all amazing songs as far as I'm concerned. So
2: no bruised egos.
3: No, it works so well.
1: That's interesting. That feels like almost like a very considerate perspective of like the front person. I feel like there's a stereotype that like, you know, like singers and stuff, they're the sort of the ego of the band. You've got to keep them in check and that's sort of, you know what I mean, like that sort of thing.
3: There's a bit of that.
2: Yeah. But does she help load in for gigs?
3: She shows up 30 seconds before stage time, just walks on with her mic, plugs in, and
0: but rips. I think the lyrical content's really important, and I think that's where we stay true to Nat's ideas, because you want to have conviction when you're performing and singing those lyrics and believing in them. So while Mike tries to fight with Nat a lot about the lyrics,
3: I try.
0: we make sure that, yeah, there's not too much movement on the lyrics, and Nat's really happy with the concept of the song and what it's about, and it's not changed too much.
3: And generally, if we're changing a lyric, it's more the rhythm of a line doesn't quite flow. Yeah. It's never the content of what you're saying. But I also think, you know, there's having a healthy respect. Like, I can't do what Nat can do. Nat can't do what I can do. I can't do what Lee can do. I can do what Jez can do, but I can't. No, I actually, Jez is probably the most talented member of this band. He plays the drums, the bass, the guitar. I think I saw you on a kazoo once. There's nothing he can't do, and it pisses
2: is
3: me
2: he
3: off.
2: The five-piece orchestra?
3: Yeah, he is.
5: No, they don't let left-handers into the play those stringed instruments. That you get a slap
3: on
5: the wrist.
3: He can play guitar backwards.
1: Is that true? Right?
5: What? Yeah, you can't play. Yeah, you have to learn right-handed in an orchestra because your instrument will point the wrong way.
3: Jabbing someone in the face.
1: When they're sitting left-handed together.
0: You're in trouble.
5: Yes,
1: I can never be in an orchestra. No,
3: just shattered his dreams.
1: My dreams.
2: I think it's okay. It's better he finds out now in this way than trying to get into an orchestra and then going, no, you were born wrong.
1: And I'm in the Sydney Opera House at the doors, and then they go, oh, you're left, no. Get out of here. I'm like, no.
3: No lefties allowed.
5: I think on the subject of the EP title real quick, it was kind of almost subconsciously continuing the theme from the first one, because Start This Over came from the first line of the end.
3: Yeah.
5: And then, which was sort of, I think I suggested it in reference to, this isn't sort of the first iteration of this band, it's been something else before, so we're starting it over again.
3: Yeah.
5: And then it just sort of, happened. It wasn't the first line in a song, but it was a line in a song, which kind of, I guess, had some sort of thematic reference, but it also sounded cool. And I think with us letting Nat and Mike work on the lyrics, I think the lack of ego might sort of stem from a bit of an age gap. Like, us three guys are a bit older and have been around a bit, and we're not really worried about that kind of stuff. And Nat's an artist and knows what she wants to write and what she wants to say. We sort of don't question what the themes are, but like anything, I think it's just all about the listener's interpretation.
3: But I think without Nat, there's no us.
2: Yeah.
3: So like, no one wants to come and see three middle-aged dudes just playing instrumental stuff. So
2: I'm sure there's an audience for it.
3: we would get rid of that audience pretty quickly. We'd alienate them.
1: Based on some of the stuff that you say that you listen to, I'm sure you'd like to go see three middle-aged guys go and play some like random instrumental music.
3: I love nothing more, personally.
1: But
3: I'd be the one person there.
1: I really like that perspective, actually, that sort of respectful perspective to the singer that you guys have as a singer.
3: not all singers. Like, most of you are unbearable.
1: Okay,
3: Nat, all
1: right. All right.
3: She's our moneymaker, so like we give her a pass.
1: All right. I can get fucked. That's okay.
3: Yeah.
1: No, I just think it's nice. It's a nice sort of sort of sentiment, because it is true. You want conviction. You want to be able to. You want her to be able to like really sell and punch through what she's saying and have that stage presence. It only helps you guys as well.
3: But she has a perspective that we don't have.
1: Mm.
3: You know, as a woman, as you know, all the different kinds of things that people are. It's like, it's not my perspective. It's your perspective. I'm not going to change your perspective. So, yeah, let's just create the best possible bed for that perspective we can.
1: Where'd you record the EP?
3: My place.
1: Well, actually, you did say that earlier. Yeah. Was it smooth? I mean, I know you said that it took, like, I think a couple of years, but...
3: Yeah, I think it's been smooth.
0: Yeah, it was more the writing process, I think, that took a fair journey, because we bank songs all the time. And when we decided that we wanted to actually do the EP, from there, I think it was pretty smooth. I mean, the environment's very relaxed. It's not stressful. We've got a pretty good guide in terms of where our demos sit. But we don't tend to finish the demos to 100% before we go to tracking. I think that's a really good thing for us, and it helps us. So there's always room to move and evolve. And we tend to run a bit of a majority vote on ideas and move on. So we don't get stuck re-churning the same idea 10 different ways. So when we get to recording, it's quite fluent, I think. And I'm not sure exactly how long it took. I mean, it was just an EP, not an album. But, you know, I felt like every session we made count, and before we knew it was done. So. Yeah.
2: And then off to Callan for...
0: And then off to Callan. Yeah.
5: I think it's the double-edged sword of sort of doing the DIY thing, is that you've got plenty of time, but when are we going to release it? And yeah. I don't think we ever set a date or had to rush or anything like that. We just sort of naturally progressed, and as Lee said, you know, made every session count, and we were always sort of moving forward and getting the songs to a point where we were happy with them to start actually tracking them. And then Mike probably works on them more during the day than his day job, which is why they sound so good.
3: Thanks, Ray. Just put me on blast on radio. I won't have a day job tomorrow, but appreciate that.
1: Did you guys reach a point, like that sort of point where you have to like make a kind of maybe potentially difficult decision where you're like, it's done, like we have to decide it's done, because it, or else it'll never feel done. Like you say, the DIY thing, you have an endless time where you have to decide one day that it's finished.
3: I think that's where Callan came in handy, because I've worked with him on a couple of things in the past, a couple of projects where he's, you know, tracked or whatever, and knowing, like, setting a date with him and going, we're sending the stems to you on this date, so we track it, we know that it's done. Once he's got it,
7: it's all in his hands.
3: That it's finished for us, right? He'll send it, you know, maybe mixed notes, some revisions here and there, but it's great having that sort of final step. Whereas I know, because the previous EP we had 3 songs mixed and mastered by someone else, and then I did the rest of them, and it was so hard to finish, to say like, this is done, because I can always open the project up and turn that snare down a little bit and turn the bass up and that EQ a little bit. Having somebody else, like sending to him, that's our finish point. So once we've tracked all the elements and we listen to it back and we go, that sounds finished,
5: that's when Mike can stop tinkering and get some sleep.
1: That's it. That's interesting, because I think I mentioned off air that like that's sort of a little bit what I do. I just sort of sit there and pour over it and have done that. Like I use Guitar Pro and write on using that a lot of the time, and we'll just sit there tinkering with the tones of the guitars and everything and all these sort of things that maybe aren't really relevant in the writing process, because when you actually come together and play it, you're not going to have access to all those tones perfectly and everything.
3: But I think one of my favorite quotes is that good art is never finished, merely abandoned.
1: Wow.
3: At a certain point, you just go, it's done. I'm not going to keep working on this.
1: Is that interesting? I've never worked with an engineer, never in my life. So is it, I guess, good? It sounds really helpful to have them there to go, like they sort of take care of it and get it over the line and get it finished, quote unquote. But is it kind of scary handing off like your art that you will feel so personally attached to as an artist and handing it over to them, and then you're not sure like what state they're going to send it back to you in?
3: I think because we're collaborative, you know, some of the guitar, most of the guitar parts, I'll say, are Lee's.
1: Mm.
3: So for me, I'm not super precious about them. If Lee's happy with his performance, that part's done. you know, I'll write a part, and then, you know, Jez will write the drums, he'll write the bass, and we get it all done to a point where we're happy with it on the day. I'll do a little bit of tidying up, cleaning, and then send it off. But I'm not super precious about the whole song, because, so, you know, Lee's happy with what he's done. That's what matters. It doesn't matter if I'm happy with what he's done, if he's happy with his work,
1: yeah,
3: if Jez is happy with his parts, if Nat's happy with her parts, that means more than how I feel about it. And so then at that point we send it off, and there have been times where I'll mix it down a little bit, send it to the band, we listen to it one more time, are we all happy with everything on here? And sometimes Lee will go, I want to retrack that guitar part, or I think we need to add something in that section. But at that point, once we've sent it off, there's, you know, no hard feelings. It's mixed, it's mastered, it comes back to us, and it's finished.
0: And I think for guitar tones in particular, those sorts of things, because we're writing all the time, we can adjust things a little bit here, a little bit there. But when we get to tracking for this EP in particular, very little time was spent on EQ adjustment. At that point, it was just...
2: You kind of locked in by that point.
0: Let's just record.
2: Yeah.
3: We basically have like one or two amps that we go to for... That's your rhythm. That's, yeah, those sounds. We track them. We always track a DI. So maybe Callan reamps it. Maybe he uses it. We don't know. And to a certain point, we don't want to know. We get the performance that we're happy with. And then the Blackmagic that he works, like, that's... Yeah, I mean, we love it, but... Yeah, yeah, we don't want to know too much about it.
2: You don't know how many goats have been sacrificed.
3: Yeah, exactly.
1: honestly, like, I'm quite appreciative of this interview. I didn't expect to get so much like sort of perspective on like the recording process, because it's like
3: we're very profound.
1: It's
2: humble too.
1: I have never really gotten to the recording process. I've like done demos in like a bedroom before, like with. You know, my guitarist or something like that, and he's doing it. But it's so foreign to me, and it's kind of alien to me, and I don't really get how it works and how, like, what it's sort of like. So it is interesting to get those sort of perspectives of you kind of, yeah, you all get your performances down, you throw it together, you send it off to an engineer.
3: I mean, don't get me twisted. This was all recorded in a spare bedroom in my house. Like, we're not super professional. I'd say I'm quite unprofessional, but we're not professional at it by any means, but we just sort of get it to a point where we're happy with it, and hopefully people like it. I think people seem to like it.
2: Yeah, I don't. It's been out a weekend, and you've been sitting at 10,000 plus listens. So
1: yeah.
5: I don't think Mike has any fear, at least with this EP, having sent it all off to Callan, given there's that sort of trust there that we like what he's done with the previous songs. And I was saying earlier that there's a sort of a cohesive sound to the EP, but I think it's almost healthy. I think it's healthy for Mike to let the babies go when he does send the tracks to Callan, so he can cut the umbilical cord and just that's it. No more tinkering, no more touching. Hopefully there's a weight off your shoulders.
3: Yeah,
2: I've worked with some artists that just refuse to let it go. They want to do it all themselves, and it comes out poorer because of it.
5: Yeah,
1: I think there's a peak. I think I could potentially be in a bit of danger of that, because like I don't know how to do it any other way.
2: You're gonna give it to me, and it'll be fine.
1: Yeah, okay. And I think they do say kill your darlings, though. Like, that is, like,
3: you have to.
5: I think it's also the other side of the argument not to do it in a DIY way, because if you're going to, like, invest the money and take the time off work and whatever to work with someone that you're going to, you know, spend a week or a couple of weekends or whatever, you're going to go in and you're going to get shit done. But this process just seems to work for us. It's cruisy, but we do get shit done.
1: I think it's easy to fall into the trapping, too. It's like, I've got absolutely no money. And so it's like, and I fall in a lot of like circles of like DIY punks and goths that are making, just doing it themselves, and I just got to do it, and are just getting by making EPs and stuff in whatever way they possibly can. I think that's the tricky thing, where it's like, if you don't have, I guess, the tech or the help of an engineer, it's like you are sort of forced in these sort of situations where you maybe have to make compromises, but just kind of like, just make it. Like, I operate under the sort of DIY, like, the word's escaping me. The sort of saying, like, just make it, like, make it exist first, make it good later. You know what I mean? Like, just get it out there and try doing it.
3: But there's also something to be said for not having those resources, you'll make choices that other artists with the resources won't make.
1: Mm.
3: You know, you'll make choices that could actually be the best thing for the song. Mm.
1: Limitations breed creativity.
3: Absolutely.
1: Yeah.
3: Mother of invention.
1: Mm.
5: And there's definitely, you know, iconic and influential records out there that don't sound great in a sonic scale or scheme.
1: Yeah. All of black metal.
3: Yeah, absolutely. Yeah.
5: But the way it was done add to the songs, which I think is the argument for Justice for All and St. Anger.
3: But you also look at how fast technology moves. What was cutting edge in the 80s and 90s is quaint and out of date now.
1: Yeah.
3: And you could try and record an album now with what they had back then, and it wouldn't hold up, like in a lot of cases. But
5: was it the best of the best back then, or was it still shit back then?
3: No, like a lot, you know.
2: Yes,
3: a lot
2: to of, both of those.
3: Yeah, exactly. But the songs are what hold up. You know, you listen to the recordings and you go, it doesn't stack up to modern. And that's why you have remaster after remaster after remaster, trying to make these old albums stand up. But it's the songs, it's the actual artwork, the technical side of things, is probably out of date.
1: Speaking of songs holding up, I think it's about time we keep the lights on again and get some ads. But the next song we've got coming up, or actually maybe not the very next song, but coming up soon, is Civilians. Now, we'll talk about it a little bit later, but you guys have got a show coming up with Civilians on it. We'll get more into it later. Have you heard the Civilians song, Who Am I?
3: I think I heard it when it came out, yeah.
1: Incredible.
3: Yeah.
1: We had them debut on this show, actually.
3: Oh, wow.
1: A friend of ours, Coach Canatelli, was coaching.
3: Friend of ours, too.
1: Yes. Yeah. Yeah. There you go.
2: And friend of 90% of the scene.
1: Yeah. I know that he knows everyone. I don't know who exactly he knows. But yeah, Coach, he brought him in and was sort of coaching them and brought them in, debuted here. Awesome. And it's insane to see like these 14-year-old kids. I think they're not that anymore. They're slightly older.
2: 15,
3: I think they're 30 now. They've grown so much.
2: But just seeing that transition, because they played Who Am I in the studio, and then when they released the final version, like, this is shitload better.
1: I know.
2: It was good to begin with, and you've improved it.
1: Like as a singer, the vocals on it have improved so much. It's so much, such a stronger voice. And I think maybe part of that is because they were 14, and they have to sort of grow into their voice a little bit, but... I love this song. It's so good.
2: All right, we're not playing that right now.
1: No.
3: When we do,
1: It was coming up.
2: This is Them Wolves, Pure Nothing. We'll be back after some ads.

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1: 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And Friday the 26th, it's Phil Jamieson. 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

0: G'day. Hello. How are we? We're back.
1: Are we?
0: We are back. Are you sure? Back.
2: We are so back.
0: We have never been more back.
2: So back, we're front.
0: Ooh. I don't mind that.
3: They announced that song. That slapped.
1: Yes. That was 51st Avenue and Rin Rin, Self-Sabotage. Track does slap. I'm very keen to see it live. If only I knew of a band that was hosting them anytime soon.
0: And also, you know what? Funnily enough, I really like the song that was before that, too.
1: Oh, you mean Civilians?
0: Yeah, yeah. Who Am I by Civilians, which also...
1: If only I knew a band that was hosting that.
0: So,
2: that would be one pretty stacked bill.
1: I think it would.
0: It would be. Actually, just quickly before that, I want to back announce Fractured Soul by Study in Red and just mention that...
1: They're playing next Saturday.
0: They are playing next Saturday. They are playing at...
1: Cafe Gumbo?
0: I believe it's Cafe Gumbo. The next Red Heart Rising is finally returned for another night. Cafe Gumbo, yes, which is in
1: Thornbury. Gumbo, not Gumbo.
0: Which is in Thornbury. Cafe Gumbo. And June 27th, doors are at 6 p.m. Study in Red is, I believe, headlining it, followed by Chase Mantel and Lesbian
1: Preceded by.
0: Preceded by. Man, let me announce my gig.
1: No.
0: Let me announce. Study in Red, Chase Mantel, and Lesbian Vampire Cult. Lesbian Vampire Cult, who are also keen on coming in to play live at some stage. I need to touch base with them. But yeah, it's Red Heart Rising again. It's been going for over a year now. It's fun.
1: It's what? Come down to seven, it. Eight now? Have they given up on numbering it?
0: I think we've given up on numbering it, yeah. I want to say it's something like over 10. I'm not sure. But... yeah, there's a lot of them. So come down and see Studying Red. Studying Red's second Red Heart too.
1: Yeah.
0: So yeah. But speaking of gigs, speaking of lineups,
2: speaking of Thornbury,
0: is it also in Thornbury?
2: Cactus Room.
4: Cactus. Yeah.
0: That is an incredible coincidence. Yeah. I hate getting to the north suburbs. That's yeah, like
2: we all do.
1: Because you guys are all local, aren't you?
2: We're all southeast.
1: Yeah.
0: You said Mount Evelyn earlier.
2: I grew up in Mount Evelyn. I live in Pakenham area now.
0: Oh, okay. Still south. Oh, yeah. I grew up in Berwick.
2: Oh, so yeah.
0: So sort of roughly around that area. Do you know the fast fuel that was in Mount Evelyn?
2: That was my first job.
0: Really? I used to work there.
2: Oh, really?
0: Live
2: on air.
0: I
2: we're always getting too small.
0: Around this first, like, from, like, November or something, 2022 to, like, mid-2023.
2: Oh, mine would have been 2010s.
0: Yeah.
2: But the three Greek brothers owned it at the time.
0: Oh, Paul.
3: Mike was OG Fast Fuel.
2: I was OG Fast Fuel.
0: Is like, Paul, like, Paul, one of them?
2: Paul, he's Nick, one of the and
0: brothers.
2: Tom.
0: He's one of the brothers. Yeah, yeah, no, I heard about him, yeah.
2: Yeah.
0: Yeah.
2: Yeah.
3: Yeah.
0: Interesting. I stopped working there. I didn't.
2: I'm sure there's stories that we'll we could go into off air. Yeah. Yeah.
1: So, where did you go to school, Mike?
2: Where did I go to school?
0: Yeah, no, but Mount Evelyn. Mount Evelyn's a weird place. I'm sure we can swap stories.
2: Oh, yeah, it's an interesting place.
0: No,
2: interesting,
0: yeah, people. So we have a big show coming up.
1: We don't. They do.
2: You guys will be there.
0: Yeah. Right? We're a part of Tiny Red Houses right now.
2: You're part of the fan.
0: Yeah.
2: We're bringing you into the neighborhood.
1: Do we get our own Tiny Red House?
2: Oh, that'd be. We need a house match.
0: I also actually, I wanted to ask about that at one point. I completely forgot, but I wanted to ask, is that maybe a Monopoly reference?
2: We thought about that. It turns out that the houses are green. And the hotels are red.
0: That's so, true.
2: Yeah.
0: That's true.
2: Yeah, we get that question a lot.
0: So your tiny red hotels.
2: Tiny red hotels.
3: TRH can still work.
2: But no, it's... So where I live, where these guys come to my place for recording once a week, every week, and early on, someone, I can't remember which one of you, remembered, you know, out the front of the estate I live in, there's a row of really colourful houses. And so, we turn right at the tiny red houses.
0: Uh-huh.
2: And that just sort of stuck, like where, the tiny red houses is where we go to record, and then yeah.
1: I'm now wondering if that's near where I lived in Pakenham.
0: That's good. Yeah, where is that? Is that near the What side of Pac-Man
1: we're just going to dox you.
2: We're doxing you live on air.
0: We're talking like
2: number 47.
0: We're talking the bougie estate part of Pac-Man. No, or
2: technically it's Officer, but people don't know Officer. It's sort of between.
0: I love Officer.
2: Yeah, Beaconsfield.
0: I used to occasionally, like there was a couple times I'd hang out at the station and Officer, I'd get off of the train and there's nothing there.
1: The station rat days.
0: There's absolutely nothing. Is there something in Officer Station anymore?
2: No, it's still, there's. I think there's a grain factory. Because the place always smells like cereal. It's just like,
0: yeah. No. All right. Third of July. You have a show with Loose End, Civilians, and 51st Avenue. What was some of the process of lining up? Like, were these bands that you knew prior? Were they bands that were keen to support you on releasing your EP? Like, what sort of relationships are there?
2: So, early on, like when we started the band, and we knew we were going to start. You know, playing shows and stuff like that. Nat and I in particular got very focused on local bands, who's out there, who's doing what. And one of the first bands that stood out to me was 51st Avenue. I remembered hearing, I can't even remember which song it was of theirs, but they put something out and I was just like, okay, that's...
1: The Dark was their big standout.
2: Yes, it was The Dark. And it was like, it's not the competition, but like, if we're going to be out there...
1: They're the kind of people we want to be.
2: To this

0: you know, 6 degrees of
1: separation
0: with them, and that show was awesome, great vibes, and we were like, we have to play with them. And civilians, I mean, through Coach Canatelli, you know, we found out about them, and we were just so stoked with what they were doing. That being said, we're also booking this show through James. And so James has so much insight into putting on a show. He gave us, you know, a list of artists to think about, to look at working with. And those were three of the ones that really stood out to us for a bunch of different reasons. But, yeah.
2: Is that the James? That
1: James McCourty. Yeah.
2: Yeah, yeah, yeah. Yeah, I think I reached out to him to
1: yeah,
2: to chat to him about how to start a label at one point.
0: I don't think there's anything about this industry that guy doesn't know.
2: Yeah.
0: He's so on top of it, so switched on.
2: Well, that's one of the things. Like, we talked a lot on off air about, like, learning things and gaining sort of skills, and how, like, no one's going to teach you anything really, but it's like, it's good to, part of the boons of having a sense of community, which is what we're all about. I mean, when you're on community radio and supporting local music scenes and supporting community and culture in that way, is it's like you meet people like that, like Coach, who just, like, God, they know their stuff. Absolutely. You know what I mean? And you talk to them and you kind of just, like, I feel like it's hard not to find someone that's, like, well respected and knows a lot about what they have, a lot of experience, and not immediately sort of have that instinct of, like, I want to learn from you. Show me your secrets. Like, wow. Like, cool.
0: I think a lot of it comes from, I guess, wanting to serve that community as well. Mm. Like, what can I contribute? What can I do for this community? And that's what Coach does. That's what James does. You know, they saw that they were getting good at something. And they were like, how can I make this of benefit to the rest of this community?
2: That's funnily.
0: It's what you guys do.
2: That's, well, you know? Sort of, yeah. I mean, Mitch just kind of, really unceremoniously at work, like while we were still working at the same store, just came up to me and was just like, you want to be on the radio? And I'm like, what do you mean? Wouldn't I have to fill out forms or be like educated? You can't just invite a man on the radio and then he joins a radio show. And then he invited me on and we did like one like test show. And then like, I didn't hear from him for like 2 weeks. And then I see him at work and he's going, so you're coming back next week? And I'm like, so did I do good? Like, what? Like,
1: you left out the cult initiation, but...
2: Yeah. No, but I understand exactly what you mean. You look at something and you're like, how can I serve this, right? Like, it's exactly what I was talking about with, like, the Red Heart crowd and that event. I immediately went up to Hazel, who started it, and was just like, I need to be a part of this. I want to help. What can
0: how
2: I do?
0: Can I help?
2: Like, I'll make a label. I don't know what I'm going to do. Like, that's why a lot of the bands from that scene we've brought in and played live. And it's just like, whatever I can do to help propagate this.
0: And I think that's something people forget about the music industry, the music community, is it really is, it's a village. You've got photographers, you've got merch salespeople, you've got sound people, you've got lighting people, you've got people, you know, who just want to help load in, set up, and you've got bar staff, you've got all kinds of people around it. It's not just the musicians.
2: Yeah.
0: And so I think people think, oh, I can't play an instrument, therefore I can't be part of it. Well,
1: I can't play an instrument, but I will happily mix. I will do this every week, and I will shoot your show if you need it.
0: I can't play an instrument, and I'm in a band. It's crazy.
2: That's the thing. It is 100%. I like that. I really, really like you. I think jokingly said that, you know, you're very profound, a very profound band earlier. But honestly, saying like in industry is like a village. That is a very good way of putting it. That's like, because it is. It's just a bunch of people coming together and helping each other.
0: But even being quote unquote just a fan,
2: mm.
0: without just a fan, you don't have a show.
2: Yeah.
0: You know, you're playing to an empty room. So people who love the music, who listen to the music, they're as much a part of a community as the people on stage, the people doing the lights.
1: Absolutely,
0: the
1: yeah.
0: Yeah.
2: Well, you need people to, you need a sea of fans, you need a crowd.
0: I've played to empty rooms, and you know, you need people.
2: That's actually when I started out, like before I really got involved in Red Heart or whatever, when I first started like getting, because I was a pretty like insular guy, like I you know, I stayed at home a lot and I didn't really have a big sort of social net or anything like that. When I started getting that and started in return sort of getting a bit of confidence and getting a bit of sort of self-esteem in that sense of like, I feel like this is fun and I'm getting something back.
0: Yeah.
2: I wanted immediately to give back. And the first thing that I did was, it's like, these tiny bands that are just starting out, they're on some of their first

0: shows, like that band I mentioned earlier, Disruptless, I caught them on their second ever show. And it's like, it was an empty room at the Tote, or not a crowded room at the Tote by all means. And the first thing you want to do is you want to be the person that's in the middle of the stage, right in front of the stage, being loud, like generating, because you need to give something back so that it's not awkward for the band. You know what I mean? You need to hype them up a little bit.
1: It's funny, when this band, because I've always been uncomfortable going to shows, and I never understood why. And then this band started and we started taking it off. And all of a sudden, I felt comfortable at shows being a spectator. And I realized it's because I had something to offer. Like being there, I just felt like I was taking and not giving anything. I was I'm just here consuming and I'm getting the music, but I've got nothing to contribute to this scene. And then as a musician, it's like, oh, okay, now I've actually got something to share with, you know, I'm part of this scene as more than just someone who's taking.
0: I think I get what you mean in that it's, you hear, before you're part of one, you hear people talk about community and like live shows or local shows. And like, because before starting this, I didn't really know much about a lot of local bands. I was very ignorant to a lot of it. I didn't know. I didn't listen to them because I had that sort of, I think, stupid mentality of like, of, you know, I'm only going to listen to an established artist or anything like that. And I'm not,
1: if they were good, bands. I would have heard of them.
0: But it's like, it's just, it wasn't my sphere. And that part of that was because I didn't go out.
1: Yep.
0: But I think you don't understand what like community and like live, like small live local shows mean. And it is that sort of like intimacy in a sense. It's like you, as you say, don't have anything to give back to them. But on a local thing, it's like, if you are there in front of the stage, the band will notice you, and it's a little bit more of that rapport. It's a little bit more of that connection rather than like, it's right, you don't have anything to offer. And I could say, I was there most recently. Yeah. I don't have anything to offer to Linkin Park.
1: Yeah.
0: I am there in a sea of 20,000 people at Rod Laver Reliever, like giant bands.
1: Yeah.
0: You are just kind of an ant in the crowd a little bit. And it's not as personal.
1: No, absolutely.
0: I think that is kind of what's important about community, and that you do feel like you belong more.
1: Definitely. Here we are, putting the community in community radio. Killing it tonight.
0: 3MDR, community radio. I've only got one more question on my...
1: Oh, thank God.
2: don't worry, I've still got more.
1: Lee's taking that one.
0: So, the song I See Stars. Now, you said earlier that we'll get more into that. I think it's interesting that we talked about like the emo influences and Pierce the Veil and stuff, because when I saw it, I immediately think of the band I See Stars.
1: Lee loves.
3: I love that band.
0: I don't know if that's part of it, that's intentional, but you also did a music video about it. So tell us a little bit about the music video. What was that like to shoot?
1: That actually was mostly Lee, so you can talk about the music video.
0: Move that mic over there.
3: Yeah, thank you. Yeah, I think the video was an interesting one. We had a few different ideas for the concept of the video, but essentially we decided to work with a videographer who's a long-term friend of mine, so shout out to Juzzy Kane. He did a stellar job on the video, but he actually brought his own tweak and ideas to the shoot. Initially we had more of a I guess the band concept of the performance side of it, and Juzzy said, well, I'd like to elevate it and have a bit of a story to intertwine into the video, which we were really happy about. And then so it was just a case of trying to make that happen, and I'd like to think that we did it justice. I think it turned out reasonably well, but essentially it's the story of a young girl that puts a cassette on, hits play on the headphones and jams out to the band and the song I See Stars, and then grows up feeling a bit down on her luck, and opens the cupboard door and reconnects with a band that she listened to many, many years ago, and then falls back in love with the nostalgia of the music and the band, and then that intertwines with us performing, and then eventually comes into the hall. Band's already finished up. There's sort of nothing to see here, and I think it's a really nice take on the song itself, and hopefully everyone really digs it. It's now on Spotify. It's now on YouTube. So feel free to jump on and check it out.
2: I did struggle to find it unless I specifically followed your link.
1: Oh, okay. I'll have to look into that because I'm responsible for that. You're on blast on community.
0: You're responsible for the SEO, as it were.
1: That's my bad.
0: But gotta get that. Gotta get that search engine optimization going.
1: But I think the video itself ties in with the song in the sense I think we mentioned before. The song was about, you know, seeing your favorite band, seeing a band that makes you feel something, and then feeling disconnected from that part of yourself. You know, Nat likes to say it's about the post-gig blues, like when the house lights come up and reality comes back
2: shit,
1: in.
2: It's
1: and
2: over.
1: It's like, oh man, like you want that to last forever. And, you know, I think we all have albums and we all have artists from when we were young, and we put that album on today and it still hits you in a way, and you're just like, oh man, like it's this weird kind of magic, this alchemy that you sort of go, I don't know how they did it, how it found me at the time, and nothing hits you like that.
2: Yeah.
4: Nothing new. Like music.
3: And nostalgia has such a big part of everyone's life, I think.
1: Yeah.
3: In different ways. It's amazing, you know, the journey that people go on and what actually hits and connects as nostalgic over the years. So
1: there's probably someone listening to this right now, and our music's going to connect with them in that way. We're going to ruin their life. They'll never find anything as good as us.
0: I just want to, you know, just go back to how Mitch said that he couldn't find the music video. And I just think it's a good opportunity to, you know, instruct the listeners here on how you can do it. So I've just gone into YouTube and I've just gone, I See Stars, Tiny Red Houses. And it's the first music video that pops up.
1: That's where I went wrong. Yeah.
3: I think Mike just fixed that while we were talking.
1: Yeah. That's what I've been doing under this desk.
0: I was excited about
2: that. Thanks, Remy. Just make me look like an idiot.
0: Yeah. Yeah, I just want
1: to
0: throw you.
1: You
0: on
1: did
0: the
1: that to yourself. Point. I'm
2: not talking anymore.
1: Putting me on blast.
0: Is microphones down? No more of Mitch.
1: Thanks for having us here, Mitch. Really appreciate this, man. Really appreciate you.
0: We have a lot of fun here. We should stir each other a lot.
1: This has been a great experience for us. Like we've loved being here with you guys. So.
2: That's the thing. Never again. No, I have
0: really hope these guys don't come to the show on July 3rd with Loose End Civilians and 51st Avenue.
2: At the Cactus Room.
0: In Thornbury.
2: Subtly changes location. No, I have one question left for you guys. I pose it to everybody.
0: Oh, yes.
2: But you are putting on a show. You can have one Melbourne band, one Australian band, and an international.
0: You can do this individually or as a
2: collective.
0: Band.
2: Okay. What's the lineup looking like?
0: I think individually is always more fun, personally.
1: Okay. Jez, you've been quiet. You start. Yeah,
4: don't do me first. Get him. Get him. So one Melbourne band, one Australian band. Dead or alive?
2: Yeah.
0: Yeah.
4: Yeah.
2: Yeah, they can be current, they can be...
0: And then one international. And you can be headlining it, or you can just be supporting. It's up to you. You can...
4: Yeah, I think I'd have to take that opportunity. We'd obviously open... Australian band. Just for nostalgic purposes and the fact that they're not active anymore, I'll probably go Silverchair.
1: Oh, okay.
2: Nice.
0: Ooh. I think so. Yeah. I think Civilian said the same thing.
4: Yeah. And then I'd have to go with Rage Against the Machine as the headliner.
2: What about the Melbourne band?
4: That'd be us.
2: Oh, no, it's including you guys.
0: Including you.
4: Oh, including, okay.
1: Including us.
0: Four
2: band
4: lineup. The Melbourne band. Put me on the spot now. Come back to me, I'll think about it.
0: If it's anyone other than Loose End Civilians and 51st Avenue.
1: Yeah, true.
2: I can't be 51st Avenue, they're from Sydney.
0: Yes. True.
1: Good point. Right. See, I reckon I would probably go... We're really good mates with the guys in all regards.
2: Oh, yes!
0: I still have yet to see them. They're one of the first bands that Mitch showed me.
1: Yeah.
0: And, like... Oh,
1: they are band. Every time we've played with them... We just get on so well. Like, we just have a great time. So, I go all regards. Australian band, I think, largely because he's done so much for us. Dream on Dreamer.
2: Yep.
1: Like,
0: okay.
1: I'd love to play a show with Dream on Dreamer.
0: Yeah.
1: And international, I reckon it'd be great to see Dream on Dreamer open for Linkin Park. So, I reckon that'd be massive.
2: I'd go to that.
1: Yeah. Beat that.
3: I'm going to be a bit cheeky. I'm going to say Loose End for a Melbourne band. I'm going to say 51st Avenue for an Australian band. And I'm going to say Sleeping with Sirens, international really? Band, just dropped their latest Ooh. Record.
0: Okay.
3: Yeah.
0: That's interesting. Yeah, a bit of Kellen Quinn action. You know what? Gone. Nat would like that. Yeah, because of the Pierce the Veil connection.
1: Oh, yeah.
0: The Pierce the Veil connection.
1: Should have said Pierce the Veil, keep Nat.
3: Things for a day.
1: You know what? Let's go really arrogant. Us, and us. We are
2: back to back 3 hour set.
1: The same 7 songs, just over and over.
2: That you said you've got 50 banked. You don't have to have them all recorded.
1: We'll finish them live.
2: Yeah.
1: We're winging it.
2: And then you release the four pack live CD.
1: Amazing. Playing to an empty stadium, that'd be wild.
2: Well, that'd actually, be an experience and a half.
0: Everyone, you,
1: yeah.
0: have all sold out Rod Laver. Sold out. And the crowd is just more tiny red houses.
1: Just more.
0: It's
1: like that John Mayer show he did where he opened on an acoustic guitar and then it was the John Mayer trio and then his pop stuff.
0: Did he do that?
1: Like he was his own support
0: did
1: band.
0: Did he do that?
1: Yeah, he did.
0: What a wanker.
1: But it was incredible. If there's anyone that can do it, it's him.
0: Yeah, look.
2: The ego on that man.
1: Oh, the ego. Oh, my God.
0: Yeah, well, all right. What? How are we tracking for time?
2: We have 15 minutes.
0: We have 15 minutes. God.
2: We're not going to get through the playlist.
0: We're not going to get through the playlist. Well, sorry, all of the bands that we were gonna play. You just don't get to be promoted on top of Tiny Red Houses.
4: My other Melbourne band, real quick, sorry, would be Skin Thief. Don't know if you're aware of them, but three piece.
0: Yeah. No, no.
2: I've heard someone else mention them. I've been meaning to check them out.
4: Yeah, used to work with a couple of the boys. They're awesome lads. Just
1: amazing dude.
4: 7-string riffage.
2: Oh, Hayden instrumental. Would love that.
4: Check them out.
0: Hayden liked riffage.
4: Yeah.
0: Well, sorry to any bands that we don't get to tonight. Maybe you should come in and be interviewed instead. So.
1: I highly recommend it. Like, this has been amazing. We've absolutely loved every second of this.
0: We like to take the piss out of each other. Honestly, whenever Hayden's here, I give him shit for being old.
1: He is old. I can say he's like. Just Hayden is the other guy.
0: Yeah.
1: Whoops.
2: Thanks.
1: Sorry, Mitch.
0: Hayden's older than Mitch is.
1: Oh, okay. Yeah. So he's old.
0: Yeah. Well, he's like, what is he? 34.
2: Something like that.
0: 35.
4: That's not old.
1: So he's younger than all three.
0: No. But you guys aren't old. He's old.
1: We look young. Yeah. Music keeps us young.
0: Yeah. Well, no, actually, that's true. If you're playing pop punk and emo, then you stay youthful forever.
2: But they don't define it, whereas Hayden's band does, and that's why he's old.
0: Mm.
4: Just got to keep dressing like it was cool in the late 90s.
1: Yeah. Just fill the water with dickies.
2: Thank you so much for coming in. It's been a blast.
4: Thank you, guys.
3: Thank you. It's been great.
2: We will definitely catch you on the 3rd.
0: Mm. And we'll try and get you guys into play. Play some music for us.
1: We'd love to.
4: Yeah, love it.
0: You can figure out. You can figure out that stripped back acoustic sort of set that you were talking about.
4: Cajon.
1: Get on.
2: All right, we're gonna take you guys out with a new track from. I'm gonna butcher this. Alyssian. They're from Sydney. This is Mikey Arthur from Gloom in the Corner. This is And Still Won't Let You Go.
0: Alyssian's
2: not quite midnight.
0: Alyssian's pretty good. That's pretty spot.

0: G'day.
1: That hello. Mic's not on.
2: All right, well, turn me on then. Hello, how are we?
1: All right, we are done for the night.
2: Yeah, we've just seen Tiny Red Houses out of the studio. It was really nice talking to him. We actually got caught in a conversation right before having to come back. I'm not even sitting in my chair. I am sort of bending over to my microphone with no headphones on. It's been a fun night.
1: It's been a blast. Thank you again to the boys from Tiny Red Houses for coming in and having a chat. We're going to leave you with a live one, like usual.
2: It flew by. I thought
1: it did, yeah.
2: I thought it was like, felt like it was 20 minutes, this show.
1: All right, we will see you guys next week. Same, but actually, I won't be here. It'll be Remy and Hayden.
2: Oh, yeah. We're going to gear up to that went really well last time.
1: It did. And I can't fly back this time.
2: I can run the show, at least. That's good. So, well, all right.
1: But we'll see you guys next week.
2: Farewell.
3: 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I'm Chris Coxton.
4: And I'm Zach Blanchard. Thanks for joining us. Tonight, this storm is keeping power crews busy. A stormy October day in Maine brings a lot of heavy rain and wind.
3: An important part of Commercial Street flooded this afternoon. This area does commonly flood in storms, but this time some pretty significant, several inches of water over the parts of the neighborhoods.

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They call me the Dancing Clown. 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The storm blew her off track. Just reach your hand down here and take it.

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0: That was beautiful, beautiful, gracious acceptance of some new air on the hit charts, Neil.
1: Thank you, Paul. Very nice. This gentleman here was, in fact, nude a matter of 2 hours ago in this very theatre. And I think if we raise...
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Yeah, what's a hacking, my brother? This is your boy Bods here, mate. You're listening to 3MDR 97.1, mate. Don't you dare change that channel. This is what's happening. This is the Shinizzles, mate. This is where it's all at. 3MDR 97.1, mate. This is it. 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

lightning that's striking me down. 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Defeated with the norms, I must be strange. 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Bubble mass produced for the pack of views. For the realness and the attributes. Hoop drinks, switching the alley-oops. A big man chopping on some juicy fruits.

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List on my Spotify, think about writing a song about early morning chimes. Man, I got so much time, I wish this was my life, but I got work and school, trying to be cool and I don't have a dog.

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And why can't I make music like Logic or Khaled? I feel like there's a secret here I haven't acknowledged. 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Then just maybe finally, well, I could make a friend.

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0: And I don't imagine anyone's gonna change their mind about me after they listen to this song, or like every song in this album for that matter. Like I don't... God damn it.

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But when you can mix that with a really interesting thing to say, that's a perfect song for me. That's like the moneymaker in my head. Not the moneymaker, that's my drug, that's my heroin.

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Corbin strands, her eyes aglaze with worry. Pale hands that reach from the water. Cross-legged on the dock, moonshine upon the surface. She's a body, not herself, not a lover, but a service. Took too long to see that she was just a bosom for his cheek, just a pillow for his head, just a scream amidst the reeds tangled round and round her legs. But she prayed that he would see that though the love was strong enough, she was drowning. See, here lay the problem, resting on the riverbed, smothered in sand and pyrite. It's as if her needs had died, for he'd brushed them to the side as an old writer brushes paper from his desk. But as you stare, you see it's blank. Two wrongs don't make a right, two hands stay intertwined. These days turn into night with quick succession causing fright. She can't control the time, she can't escape the lime that tastes so goddamn bittersweet. So she'll see him tonight.

A woman is not a bed. A love is not a home. Her heart would have walked barefoot on hot coals. That's why he's now alone. He never touched her words. He barely touched her bones. Before you lay with a lucid writer, ask, are you bold?

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1: Wonderful.

It's like hide and go seek, and you know if you peek, you'd be known as a cheat. But it's right cause you beat, but I'll tell you right now that I'll shouldn't relate to yourself as the heat. And it ain't worth the meat to trust me and trust that trust that you will bring into your crimes as a friend. Condolences I send, and now I guess you've heard of me, sure you have turned of me. I hope you've learned to be more like a human being.

And that was The Funk. The whole funk and nothing but the funk. As brought to you by Cooking on Three Burners. Cooking on Three Burners are Jake Mason on the Hammond organ and the Axeman himself, Dan West. On the funky drums, Ivan Kachoyan, a.k.a. Choy.

0: goodness. I'm talking about Stella Angelico, Natalie Slade, Mantra and Jane Tyrrell, and Wilson Blackley. We hope you love the funk, because the funk loves you. We'll see you on a dance floor shortly, because it's your duty to shake your booty to cookin' on Three Burners. Giving you funk and a whole lot of soul.
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How could I ever be so sure?

feel hopeless. 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My father has been my guide to survive genocide. I wish that I could take away his pain. How much can he give? I don't know if I wanna live in a world that hates my father.

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I've been trying to find something to keep me on this planet, goddammit. Ever since my grandmother was buried, I've been willing and ready. These feelings are heavy. My mother said I sounded flat. That stopped me right in my tracks. I want my mother to know what it's like to lose a son. Remember when my uncle died, I watched my grandfather cry. He only made it 4 more years till we put him inside the ground there with his son. Now my grandmother gone, I feel like my soul is moving on. Would you rather watch your family die or live a life that makes you wanna take your own? That's the kind of shit I'm on. We ain't make it till we grown. We're dying in our homes. I loved you while you're here. I wish you wasn't gone. I wish you wasn't gone. I wish you wasn't gone. And maybe I'll be gone.

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And my ancestors didn't fight for you cave dwellers to override the real history of this land. Now the modern white man is scammed. Speaking truth is impolite, 'cause ignorance is your birthright.

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1: I think my focus was on, I always wanted to do twice as good as anyone else, because as an Indigenous person, I believed that not only was I as good as anyone else,

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We never did.

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0: another inspirational story courtesy of 3MDR. Mr. Frederick Bartsby explains just what inspired him to win gold at this year's Olympic Games in the low jump. Frederick?
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0: How marvelous!

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You are... Oop, hang on. You haven't subscribed yet. 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
0: Kadimi kajano, kadimi kajano.
1: Kadimi.

3MDR would like to start today's live shows by acknowledging the traditional custodians of the land from which we operate. The 3MDR studio and its broadcast zone are located on land stolen from the Wurundjeri and Bunurong people of the Kulin Nation. We pay our respects to elders past and present and acknowledge that sovereignty over these lands was never ceded.

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0: And it's another great good morning. And it's Judy Ann Steed and Paul on the panel.
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1: Yeah, good day, Fred.
0: Yes. Now, we have heaps of topics this morning. Boy, do we ever just overrun with news and everything else. But this morning...
1: Don't call me Bart.
0: We have a special guest, Patricia Rich, otherwise known as Pat Rich, world-renowned archaeologist, geologist and paleontologist and director of Monash Science Centre, Monash University. And Pat researches the origin and evolution of Australasian vertebrates and their environments over the past 400 million years, with a special interest in Australian avian fossils.
1: You know, I might learn a bit out of this.
0: Mm-hmm.
1: Because people have been telling me for years that I'm a dinosaur.
0: Right. Well,
1: especially when I try and operate computers. I fly by the seat of my pants with that. I can email, I can text on a phone, I can take pictures, I can do all your basic things. But when it comes into things like spreadsheets or PowerPoint presentations or PDFs or any of that, or what is it, Microsoft Word, all that stuff, no. Not a hope.
0: Well, you just have to keep them.
1: I do all my emailing and all my emailing and messaging gets done from my phone. I find the Android system a bit easier to operate. So I just tap.
0: Well, I had something wrong with my laptop, and I had someone, a techie person, but they fixed one thing and caused another. So
1: and then they wiped
0: happy.
1: You. Yeah. They washed their hands.
0: Oh, boy. Arrogant so-and-so. Mm. Never mind. Well. Now, we're in the car. We were talking about... Serena Williams and getting a Wimbledon wild card.
1: We've got a little bit of a disagreement going on with that.
0: Yeah, I think so. A different point of view.
1: Mm.
0: So what's your point of
1: view? Well, she's probably got more money than God, you know, and look, good on her. She's a champion.
0: Mm-hmm.
1: She started playing from when she was a kid. Fantastic player. Won just about every tournament known to mankind, humankind. Mm-hmm. I'm not allowed to say mankind anymore. Mm-hmm. Humankind.
0: Yes.
1: You know, so she's got... So many titles and so much dosh. She's 44, I think. All the fours, 44.
0: Yes.
1: And I suppose, look, I know why she's been given a wild card, because it'll be good for ratings.
0: Mm-hmm.
1: And who knows what sort of money. I don't know. You know, that's all speculative, but it'll be good for ratings for a start. But I just like to think that someone who's won everything, earned more money than God on a good day. I think that a wild card should be given to an up-and-coming player.
0: Well, how many up-and-coming players have been given a wild card.
1: One extra.
0: Yeah, well, I think she's got sort of angry energy, in my opinion,
1: plays. That was a thing with me. She never really appealed to me as a player.
0: Mm-hmm.
1: Well, I compare it to someone like Ash Barty. You know, Ash Barty was one of the. I used to really enjoy her playing, not just because she's Australian, but she was just so gracious and so had such a nice energy about her on the court.
0: Mm. Whereas Serena's very aggressive.
1: Yeah, always seemed angry.
0: Mm.
1: And I just don't find that appealing when I'm watching sports.
0: Well,
1: people.
0: I agree with you on that point, but I really think that she's done enough to prove a person she is on the court.
1: The proof will be in the pudding.
0: Well,
1: you know, if she gets out there and blitzes them, well, good on her. But I just like to think, I'd like to see new people coming through. Mm. It's like that with cricket and everything else. Some of the players in cricket at times are there too long.
0: Mm.
1: And look, you know, I'm not trying to put the kibosh on anyone. You know, sports people, it's their whole life, and I suppose they want to stay in it as long as they can.
0: Mm.
1: But it's always exciting to see young people coming through and making their way, and I think, you know, some of these wild card entries would be great for young up-and-coming sports people.
0: Well,
1: I used to
0: love seeing Federer and Djokovic playing opposite each other. Brilliant games. But
1: Well, see, Djokovic is another one. He's sort of... getting to that point, I reckon he should think about pulling the plug.
0: Yeah, well, he just has something to prove, I suppose.
1: Anyway, look, he does. Enough. It's rare for me to bring up anything about sport. But
0: now, on to Illinois. Now, Illinois could become the first state to ban drivers from wearing smart glasses. And
1: the Blues Brothers wore smart glasses. Yeah, they were from Illinois. Well, Chicago, Illinois. Yeah.
0: Well, smart glasses are facing a pushback from all over.
1: Mm.
0: The whole category is getting banned in courtrooms and on certain parts of cruise ships during standardised testing. And now they're speeding towards a statewide ban in cars. I mean, if you can't see out properly from these glasses. So the bill in Illinois has been passed and is now waiting final approval by Government J.B. Pritzker that would make it illegal to use smart glasses while driving.
1: I always thought illegal was a sick bird.
0: Oh, yes. Effectively, this is what I have to deal with, listeners, all the time.
1: Well, look, I don't like to take
0: if
1: things approved, too seriously.
0: Illinois would be the first state to expressly ban the use of smart glasses while driving. Other states, such as New York, have proposed forbidding the use of head-mounted portable electric devices while operating a vehicle, but none of these proposals have even reached a House or Senate floor. But so it's going to happen. I haven't tried on a pair, have you, Paul?
1: No, and as far as all these so-called smart devices that connect I own a watch that's an automatic.
0: Mm.
1: I own a car that doesn't have any smart devices in it. I've got a touchscreen radio that I installed. It's an 2002 Hilux, and it's in great condition, and I enjoy driving it. I don't need any of that stuff, and I refuse to have anything attached to me. The phone, if I choose to, I'll just leave it at home and go out without it. It doesn't own me. I own it.
0: Mm.
1: But the more people are attaching devices to themselves, the more I think of the Borg. Resistance is futile. You will be assimilated. When they first came out with those Bluetooth earpieces years ago, where you'd see people walking around with these things shoved in their ear, straight away I started to think Autobots. Just it creeps me out a bit. I'm a bit of a sci-fi fan, as you know, and I don't like the idea of having electronic devices actually attached to me.
0: Mm. Well, this article,
1: be it a wrist thing, be it a ring, be it a pair of glasses, yeah.
0: Well, in this article, on the one hand, they say the move feels like a no-brainer since slapping a screen on your eyeballs.
1: Isn't that ironic that they mention no-brainer?
0: Yes.
1: Mm.
0: Unlike mobile phones, which can be used via Bluetooth through your car's infotainment system, smart glasses would be banned in all instances. There's an exception from the measure, though. Exceptions to the use of electronic communication device while driving do not apply to the use of artificial intelligence smart glasses when using the electronic communication device in hands-free or voice-operated mode, or when the vehicle is stopped due to normal traffic being obstructed and the driver has the motor vehicle transmission in neutral or park. So, one hand, the move feels like, as I said, a no-brainer. So
1: Have you seen with a lot of these modern cars, which I refer to as computers on wheels, doesn't matter whether they're hybrids, full EVs, petrol, diesel, all these new cars now have got all these cameras everywhere in them.
0: Oh, yes.
1: And they scan your eyes, scan your face, scan your hand, scan everything. So you're being observed, your driving style, whether the devices in the car think you're getting drowsy. And look, the idea of, I remember, back in the 70s or 80s, there was some company came out with a device that attached to a pair of night driving glasses, and if your head tilted forward, it would give a beep.
0: Oh.
1: So that's how long ago. And I think that's not a bad idea. If your head tilts forward when you're driving it on a long, lonely country road at night, beep. And that might encourage you to pull over and have a rest.
0: Mm.
1: So that aspect of it, perhaps, but all this business of, you know, I know that there was one company that I read about, and I won't mention any names, that all of the info that was downloaded into the car system was handed on to the constabulary if they asked for it.
0: Goodness.
1: So how secure, all the data that's being scanned on you, same with your phone, same with your smartwatches and all this, all the data that we're being scanned with now, where does it go and who has access to it? It's supposed to be safe and secure. That's why I won't have an online bank account. I have an FPOS card, but I don't have an online bank account. I have a post office MasterCard that it's a debit card. Mm. I put some money on it every now and then when I'm going to buy something, say on eBay or something like that, and that's it. So if that ever gets hacked, there might be a couple of $100, and then I can tackle that to get that back.
0: Mm-hmm.
1: But I don't do online banking because I just don't trust the system. The hackers, there's a company, a guy I've talked about on YouTube before, calls himself Pierogi. And the channel's called Scammer Payback.
0: Yes.
1: And they're terrific, these guys.
0: Yes.
1: They hack into these scam call centres. They get into a conversation with them, set a virtual screen up on their computer and allow them access to the virtual screen so they're not into their computer. While they're doing that, they hack into their system, take all their files, turn on their webcams, put their personal photos up online and... They
0: leave them weeping.
1: Well, and they help to stop people being scammed.
0: Mm.
1: And sometimes if they catch some that are midway through a scam, they cut in and do everything they can to say, look, you're being scammed. Don't do this.
0: Mm.
1: And a couple of times I watched it and there's been someone who's been scammed of several $1,000 and they must have a running account that I don't know where do they get it from, donations or what, but they were able to give this poor lady back a few $1,000 that was very important to her.
0: Well, on another note...
1: Anyway, I'm just a bit dubious about all of this.
0: Now, around the hills in the Dandenongs, there's a famous restaurant that was there for many, many years.
1: The Cuckoo?
0: There's the Cuckoo. And it's now being renovated. And I understand from rumours that... It may be a Yum Cha, and just thinking of a name, perhaps, for a Yum Cha.
1: I went there once years ago for a birthday party, an elderly lady's birthday party. This was years ago. And you go in the door and there's the biggest cuckoo clock in the world. But it didn't work. It was broken. So I wonder if they'll fix the biggest cuckoo clock in the world or whether they'll rip it out.
0: I don't know, but they used to have a buffet. Oh, goodness.
1: Yeah, but it wasn't exactly... It was just very average. Mm. But anyway, that was years ago.
0: Buses of tourists would come from all over the
1: place. Well, I've known a number of people who have had their wedding receptions there.
0: Yes.
1: Over the years.
0: Well... Of course, locals spotted new security cameras being installed outside and work on the interior. No planning applications have been filed with the Yarra Ranges Council.
1: Yeah.
0: The Yarra Ranges Regional Museum acquired some of the original Bavarian-themed decor pieces, including a heart-shaped sign, in February. The cuckoo was originally known as the Quombie, which started in 1904 as a small tea room before Karen and Will Copen purchased it in 1958. So at the time, Will was Australia's most famous chef with regular TV and radio shows, but he disappeared in February 1976, leaving behind his wife, three children, and the cuckoo. The case remains an open investigation with the Victorian Police Missing Persons Unit. Karen died in 2022, aged 87, after battling Parkinson's disease and dementia.
1: Mm.
0: So the restaurant was listed for sale in 2022 with industry veteran Eric Walters purchasing the property for $2 million. And despite his promises, he never fully reopened the venue to the public. The cuckoo landed back on the market in 24 and did not sell, only for liquidators to order its mortgage sale and relisted in April 25. So the mystery remains.
1: You mentioned surveillance cameras just a moment ago while you were talking about that.
0: Yes.
1: Do you have any memory of when we first started getting surveillance cameras?
0: I think it was the Commonwealth Chogham.
1: Yeah, Chogham. Commonwealth Edge of Government.
0: The city.
1: Back in the early to mid-80s, early 80s.
0: I'm not sure, but...
1: But it was back around then.
0: I think Fraser was in charge then.
1: Well, whoever, but they put cameras in Melbourne for the and they never took them down, did they?
0: They just expanded.
1: And those cameras breed like rabbits. They're absolutely everywhere now.
0: Well, the thing is, it's after the fact.
1: Mm.
0: Not before.
1: Well, also, we've talked about this before, I suppose, but you look at the railways is a good example.
0: Mm.
1: I know they've got these roving PSA officers, whatever they call them.
0: Mm.
1: They look like police, but they're not full police. Anyway, they've got roving around on trains. But when I used to get the train to school every day, every station had a station master and a station assistant, and the bigger stations, I used to get on at Heidelberg every morning, they had about half a dozen staff there. That's back in the days when parcels used to get delivered by a parcel train.
0: Mm.
1: And you'd pick your parcels up from the station.
0: Well, they didn't have to be a parcel train. They could just be a normal passenger train.
1: Oh, sometimes.
0: And at the very back.
1: Yeah, sometimes they were in the guards van. But,
0: yes.
1: But they had specific parcel trains as well.
0: I didn't
1: know
0: that.
1: It was just a single engine, one van thing.
0: Mm.
1: But every station had staff.
0: Mm.
1: You know, and when you got on and off the train.
0: Well, now, of course, you've just got the major stations.
1: Yeah, the major stations.
0: And the minor stations.
1: Generally unstaffed.
0: No, that's right.
1: Yeah.
0: So buying a Mikey or whatever.
1: Or whatever they do now. But the thing is, and of course it was government run back then, and people had a job for life. They could plan their life.
0: But you never know. Any day they make announcements saying Pakenham Line or Belgrave Line or some other line, there's a fault. And so buses.
1: Yeah.
0: So you never know, what you're going to get.
1: Some of those faults are people stealing copper.
0: Mm.
1: If you ever remember travelling on a train, there's these metal ductings running alongside the railway lines all the way.
0: Mm.
1: And they've got cabling in them for all sorts of stuff, signalling, power, all sorts of stuff.
0: Mm.
1: And sometimes people come along and chop, chop. And, of course,
0: the signals, I think, don't think they're properly maintained, in my opinion.
1: Look, I really couldn't say, but I can say that back when I used to get the trains to school, the old Red Rattlers.
0: Oh, they were wonderful.
1: And the Harris trains, which were the blue ones.
0: Mm.
1: The blue ones were full of asbestos, and they refurbished some of them, but they ended up jumped into a quarry. They were made in 1961.
0: That's right. Just in time for...
1: On the beach.
0: On the beach, yes.
1: Yeah, they were
0: Gregory Peck.
1: The opening scene.
0: Was it Gregory Peck? Was he in it?
1: Gregory Peck was in it, yeah. Fred Astaire was in the opening of it.
0: That's right.
1: Ava Gardner,
0: yes.
1: Anyway, back then, it was extremely rare for there to be a signal fault.
0: That's right.
1: And the old clunky trains, it was rare that they broke down because they were quite simple.
0: Mm.
1: Sure, you know, they could have updated. I would have liked to have seen them stayed because they were just...
0: Mm.
1: They were great, you know, brass shelves and little chandeliers and... They were crafted, weren't they? They weren't just
0: beautiful.
1: A piece of synthetic...
0: It's so comfortable.
1: Yeah, comfortable seats.
0: Now...
1: But anyway, I hark back.
0: Now, a good laugh...
1: I'm a dinosaur.
0: ...is medicinal. Yeah. Did you know that?
1: A what?
0: A good laugh.
1: Oh.
0: So they... yes. And this is from... the Weekend Herald Sun, laughing could help people with chronic lung conditions manage their symptoms. While a link between laughing and mental health benefits has been well established, there's a lack of research into how it could improve the lives of those with physical health conditions. However, King's College London researchers say laughter mimics breathing exercises for sufferers of bronchial and chronic lung conditions. Many people with lung conditions already know that laughing can trigger coughing, which helps get rid of mucus in the airways, lead researcher Arietta Spino said. So there you go.
1: Did you hear about the Undertaker that stopped off to get a coffee.
0: Mm-hmm.
1: He's parked the hearse. He forgot to put the hearse into park, and it started to roll down the hill. He's running after it. He couldn't catch it, so he ran into this chemist shop.
0: Yeah.
1: He said, "Have you got anything to stop this coffin?"
0: Oh, goodness me.
1: Mm.
0: 6 out of 10.
1: You're laughing inside.
0: Yeah.
1: Well, you said you needed a laugh.
0: Yeah,
1: there you go.
0: Exactly. Now, this is an opinion piece, letters to the editor in the Herald Sun on the weekend.
1: By the way, just before you do, hold the thought.
0: Yes.
1: The text service here,
0: of course, if
1: anyone wants to text in and tell me how bad my dad jokes are or any other comments, as long as this is a family show, as long as they can be read out, 04-971-0-2000. That's 04-971-0-2000. And of course, the website is 3mdr.com. So if you happen to be driving and you're listening in, when you get to where you're going, 3mdr.com, all the contact details are there. You can join up. You can become a volunteer.
0: Yes.
1: Maybe even a presenter. Sometimes we get slots open up for presenters.
0: You just never know.
1: You can join your budgie up. You can join your family up, community groups. It's all there. 3mdr.com.
0: Absolutely.
1: Have a look. Okay.
0: Now, letters to the editor.
1: Moving right along.
0: Yes. The text talk is this one. And it's from Kate in Aspendale. I read Herald Sun 15th to the 6th. That the state government is spending over $2 billion, with a B, on the MCG upgrade. Then, 2 pages later, another story revealing we are unable to fund a much-needed cutting-edge brain cancer therapy. Surely the first priority should be cancer treatment or the cash-strapped public hospitals.
1: What are they actually going to do to the MCG? It's
0: upgrade it.
1: How?
0: I don't know.
1: They've already built it over Brunton Avenue.
0: I have no idea. Maybe more corporate boxes.
1: Well, they're going to put high-rise car parks in the parkland there or something.
0: I don't know. And another one here, text talk from Gillian in Ringwood. The Victorian government should divert money from the treaty to fund the proton beam therapy at Peter Mac. And that would be life-changing for a lot of people.
1: Well, look, cancer seems to be the flavour of the month these days, doesn't it? When we were kids, and I've said this to a few elderly people over the years, you know, when you were younger, how many people did you know that were dying of cancer?
0: Well, maybe.
1: And they said, look, hardly anyone. How many do you know now? Lots. And I know we are tending to live longer now. People tend to drop off the twig. When we were kids in their 50s and 60s, some made it to their 70s, but as time's gone on, we're living longer. See, our 60s now considered young.
0: Yes, that's
1: when
0: right.
1: When we were kids, 60 was...
0: 60 is the new 50s.
1: 60 was start making plans.
0: Now, here's a
1: letter
0: to the editor here. Taxing Time for Labour by, let's see, Martin Newington at Aspendale. And it's headed Taxing Time for Labour. The avalanche of criticism from the Albanese government's changes to capital gains tax and negative gearing continues, with peak business groups claiming this will discourage investment. Bracket business slams tax changes, Herald Sun 15th of the 6th. This is despite forewarnings by banks and property bodies prior to the budget that changing settings would have adverse consequences. That these changes represent broken election promises lightly explains One Nation's polling numbers and the success of its quote, fire the liar, unquote, fundraiser.
1: Yeah.
0: The impact of changes on housing has been fairly swift. Landlords are exiting the rental market in droves, leading to higher rents and a decrease in rental availability. And he goes on to say, the rationale for the changes was to improve intergenerational equity. Yet young people investing in shares for a home deposit will be adversely impacted in the new tax regime. And finally, intergenerational equity would be better achieved by reducing migration and cutting the deficient rather than imposing more taxation. And that's from Martin Newington in Aspendale.
1: Well, here's the thing. You know, it's interesting, this intergenerational thing.
0: Mm.
1: Now, when we were kids and starting out, we survived with what we had in our pockets. There were no credit cards. There was no internet. There were no smart devices. You know, and we buy old cars. Mm. You know, like your first car was a clunker, a little Mr. Magoo car, little Mary Poppins
0: an
1: car.
0: An Austin 8 Tourer.
1: Yeah, and, you know, mine was a... Mine
0: with
1: was,
0: a roll-back lid.
1: Mine was a, just a, mine was just a plain Ford Falcon, you know. And my next one was an old Holden. You know, and that's what we did.
0: Mm.
1: We bought cars that we could afford. You know, you went to work, you saved some money, and you bought a car.
0: Mm.
1: You didn't take out car loans. We didn't constantly go to cafes filling up on coffees and cakes and stuff. You know, we worked within our we lived within our means. We did. You know, I did go out and eat, you know, now and then with my mates and that. But these days, and look, I'm not saying everyone, but a lot of people these days are constantly in cafes, like. A large coffee is over $7 in some places now. Some it's still under a bit, but you're looking at around $7 for a large coffee.
0: Mm.
1: And on all these, you know, pies, everything's so expensive now. And I think...
0: The humble pie is no longer $4.50.
1: If you want to try and get it, and it's harder. I'm not saying it's not... It was a little easier years ago, but it's harder. But you have to go without if you want to try and... crawl ahead a bit. Now, we had a message come in too, by the way.
0: Yes, right.
1: Thanks for the medicine this AM, Tricia. There you go. So that's
0: it's a cryptic message.
1: That was a nice message. Well, it's saying thanks for the laughs, thanks for the information.
0: Oh, right, for the medicine.
1: So, in other words, we are medicine.
0: Ah, right.
1: We are medicine for
0: the soul.
1: For the many hundreds and hundreds of thousands of people who are out there listening.
0: Right. Thank you, Tricia.
1: We'll be out rating 3AW in the ABC. So.
0: I used to say to Neil Mitchell at the...
1: Oh, you're the opposition.
0: ...at the press club, and I used to do the palms for the guests that used to come along, and I just laughingly said, you know, I'm your opposition on one day a week. So it was quite incredible. Right, it's time. It's Judy Ann Steed and Paul on the panel, and you're listening to 3MDR 97.1 on your dial, live and streaming. And coming up, let me see, I've got all sorts of topics we haven't touched yet, but we'll get to that a little bit after. Pat Rich is a world-renowned archaeologist, geologist and paleontologist, and she'll be coming up very soon, and we shall have a yak and discover all sorts of things perhaps you didn't know before. And we'll be back very shortly. Stay tuned.
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3MDR 97.1 live and streaming. That was the Beatles we just listened to there. And that was the Magical Mystery Tour, which I think is a great track for what's going to be discussed here. And I think it is a magic.

0: and Director of the Monash Science Centre, Monash University, and Pat researches the origin and evolution of Australasian vertebrates and their environments over the past 400 million years, with a special interest in Australian avian fossils. Good morning, Pat.
1: Good morning, and I'm honestly the head of Prime Sci at Swinburne because the Monash Science Centre disappeared.
0: Ah, right. So, well, what do I say then? The director of?
1: Oh, I think we just leave it there.
0: Okay, director of.
1: I still am at Monash as a researcher, though.
0: Yeah, so that's good.
2: It's a great college out there at Swinburne.
1: Yes, it is. Yes, it is, and it's based at Wantirna, which is we see lots and lots of people.
0: Yes. Well, shall we start? I mean, you have so many qualifications and you've been so world-travelled in your various things that you are so expert at. Now, how would
1: that
0: you...
1: That sounds really good.
0: Well, you are. As an archaeologist and geologist and paleontologist, how do the three work in together, and how would you define them, first of all, for people who have a vague knowledge of the words, perhaps of archaeology and geology and paleontologists have got this thing of Indigo Jones or, you know, you've got a hat on, a leather hat.
2: Indiana Jones.
0: Indiana Jones, I should say.
2: I think
0: say.
2: Indiana Jones, wasn't he the weatherman? Yeah, I think Indiana Jones was a weather predictor, I think, from memory. Anyway.
0: That's right. Well, who do I mean?
2: Indigo Jones.
0: Indiana Jones.
2: We can go back to the Temple of Doom now.
0: Yes, right. So, for people who are not familiar, perhaps, with paleontology, how would you describe that?
1: I think that all of those fields relate to one another, looking at what's happened in the past. And as you said, I've covered that area, but I also go back much further into what's called the Precambrian, which is about 600-700 million years ago, and we've been working in Namibia for the last 25 years. So, but it's just trying to understand what's gone on before us.
0: Uh-huh. And I guess, have you ever totted up the number of countries you've been to?
1: Look, I that's a lot. And it's the thing I like about it is having having colleagues in those. I mean, right now we're working with people in Iran, with people in Russia, with people in Saudi Arabia and the Ukraine and all of that. And we're still working despite the troubles that the world is going through at the moment.
0: Now, were you a little tacker that picked up bones or shells or whatever on the beach? Or how did you create this interest that you have for the?
1: Well, I grew up on a farm in California, and there was rocks and there were plants and there were animals and things. I was just interested in those, and I went away to University of California to become a medical doctor. But after 3 years, I met this guy that I'm still married to, and he was interested in fossils, and there was University of California at that time had a very good department of paleontology, and I just got dragged into it there. But I've just been interested in the world ever since I was a little kid.
0: Yes, yeah, so I guess when you discovered this new interest, what was the first dig you ever had?
1: Dig, as you said, it was an archaeological dig in Wyoming, and I went there to help excavate stuff that was probably about 10,000-20,000 years old. But when I talked to the archaeologists there, they weren't really interested in the animals and things. They just were interested in the humans, and I thought, this is ridiculous. Mm-hmm. So I got a screen out and screen washed some of the sediments that were coming out of there, and we started finding all kinds of animals, and that's how I think that was my first major dig. And then I thought, humans are okay, but I'm really interested in things that came before us.
0: Now, do you carry around with you like a painter's brush I've seen them at digs

0: where they go flick, flick, flick, flick, flick, you know, on the rocks so that they won't damage them?
1: Well, the stuff that we're working on in Africa, you really have to take a jackhammer and and take the rocks out and then bring or make molds and casts of them. And the other place I work is along the Bass Coast. And there again, the rocks are so hard that you really have to collect the rocks, take them back to the lab, and then slowly break them up. It's brushes. A lot of the things in some of these movies just show people brushing stuff off and there's all the bones, but that's not what we deal with.
0: Mm. So you've got to break them up first and then take them back and have a little fossil
1: take
0: around. Yes. Now, you have obviously an American accent. What made you migrate to Australia in 1976?
1: My PhD at Columbia University was on the fossil birds of Australia, and I wrote my PhD on that. And then right after the PhD was finished, I got a Fulbright and came to Australia and realized at that time how little was known down here, whereas so much is known in North America. And my husband was with me at that time. Mm-hmm. We were working at the museum in Victoria, and he was offered a job. And so he got that job when I was here in the early 70s and or late 60s. And he's been there ever since, and he still works there.
0: How amazing. Wow.
1: We thought so too.
0: So, I mean, what places in Australia have you visited in your work that's taken
1: you?
0: All over the countryside. Yes,
1: absolutely. And the most interesting thing to me right now, besides what we're doing along the Bass Coast with the dinosaurs that are about 120, 130 million years old, is stuff like in the Flinders Ranges, where you have some of these really old things that are, you know, 500, 600 million years old. But I've been to Western Australia, I've been to South Australia, I've been to the Northern Territory, I've been all over those places. I like isolated areas to go to.
0: So you like the peace and quiet?
1: That, and also people that you meet there, because I grew up on a farm, and I feel very comfortable on farms. Mm-hmm. In fact, right now we own a place just north of Inverloch that is a farm, and I'm looking out the window right now, and I can see our trees and the sheep, and that, to me, that's what makes life worthwhile.
0: Now, just nearby where you are, there's a Bunurong Environment Centre in Inverloch. So do you contribute to this museum?
1: Yeah, we do, and we contribute to the RACV, and we contribute to the Info Centre. And I'm part Cherokee, and so, you know, I've got some Indigenous behind me. And we have lots of Indigenous friends.
0: Mm-hmm. Right. Well, there's a collection of a shell museum and marine display and curated by volunteers. So do you volunteer as well at that particular...
1: No, I don't volunteer there, but I'm the leader and the permit holder for the... Parks Victoria along the coast. I don't get paid for any of this. I'm a volunteer. But if we hadn't had 700 plus volunteers since the 1970s working with us on these sites along the Otway and Bass Coast, that we wouldn't have anywhere the amount that we've got at the moment at the museum.
2: This country wouldn't survive without volunteers in so many areas.
1: Absolutely. I agree wholeheartedly.
0: Yes. We're speaking with Pat Rich, world-renowned archaeologist, geologist and paleontologist. Now, with paleontology, this is where you go and have a dig and you find bones that are millions of years old. Any in the Northern Territory? And I think there are some in that area, and I think there was a farmer that found a dinosaur.
2: Oh, he built a museum over the top of the digs, yeah. Instead
1: We work with him.
0: So when you say work with him, what do you mean by work?
1: Sometimes we go up there, other times we write papers together, and then also we just, as colleagues, we just correspond with each other, because some of the material coming out of there is just a little bit younger than the stuff that we have along the Bass Coast.
0: Younger by how many million years?
1: Oh, probably 30 million.
0: Oh, what's that between friends? Yes, Paul on the panel.
2: I'm just wondering if you've heard of zebra rock. We've got some rocks from up in the Kimberley, and they're striped rocks, and they are apparently between 6 and 1,200 million years old. It's the only place in the world it's been found, apparently.
0: I rang the university, and they still don't know how these were formed.
2: They've got spots and stripes in them, and they're fascinating.
1: Well, you just need to get a geologist up there, and he or she would probably be able to give you some insight.
0: Well, they have their own energy. I mean, bones do have energy, don't they, even though they are millions of years old?
1: Yeah, but the thing that I'm really fascinated with, besides the bones that we have here along the Bass Coast, is stuff from southern Africa, from Namibia, and there's no bones there. It's all soft-bodied organisms. And we're writing a book with the Geological Society of London that will come out next year, called Crossing the Line, because between about 500 and 600 million years, the whole life on Earth changes completely. And then you get into things like trilobites and things like that. But before that, everything is soft-bodied. I'll have to get a book to you one of these days.
0: So why was it soft-bodied? As in,
1: that's all that was around. Mm. I mean, it was just things that we don't have any counterparts of them today. And I got interested in this because I was doing some work in Russia. And one of my colleagues there said, have you ever been to Namibia? And I said, no. And he said, well, there's some interesting things to be found there. So he and his lab, the Paleontological Institute in Moscow, and we worked together on that.
0: So, of course, in the scientific world, there appears to be a lot of cooperating and collaboration, whereas there's no politics. It's just scientific.
1: You know, a lot of times we just get tired of politics because right now, I mean, I've worked in Iran several years. I've worked in Russia several years, but we can't go back there now to work with our colleagues because of what's going on. Mm. And I get very tired of that.
0: Yes. Now, in Inverloch, there's an experienced dinosaur dreaming, they call it.
1: That's us, yes.
0: Can you describe that for people so that
1: that's basically the volunteers that we work with, and we have people out there prospecting, and we've got a couple of people in this area, Mike Cleland and another gal, and they have found so much stuff. I don't know how in the world they do. Their eyeballs are really tuned in. And that's dinosaur dreaming.
0: Well, on their website, they have visit travel back in time 126 million years at Inverloch's dinosaur dreaming dig site and take a humbling walk in the footprints of the dinosaurs.
1: Yep.
0: And there are apparently more than 15,000 bones, teeth and fossils of small dinosaurs have been found at the cave's beach. Can you describe perhaps the cave beach? Caves beach and what?
1: Yeah, well, actually, I call it flat rocks in that area. It's around it's around Eagle's Nest, and the first dinosaur ever found in Australia that's reported on was found near Eagle's Nest in 1903 by a geologist. Nothing much more was found there until the very early late 60s, early 70s, and it was when two of my graduate students and a geologist went down to that area to see if they could find something more. Mm-hmm. And one of those students found a bone. And after that, Tim Flannery got moving, and he prospected all along the Bass Coast and found lots more. Then Tom looked across the bay and said, you know, if they're here, there's probably some over in the Otways. Then we went to the Otways, and that's where Dinosaur Cove got named. So all of this has happened since the early 70s.
0: Well, back at Flat Rocks, where you call it, apparently you have to visit at low tide. Is that
1: correct? Absolutely. Mm. All these places along the coast are mainly low tide places.
0: So there's a platform exposed, so
1: Exactly, yeah.
0: So there are rock pools and imprints of the tell of a prehistoric story.
2: We have friends at Cape Patterson, and it's the same there. You go down there when the tide's out, and it's fantastic. But you've got to be careful. You've got to keep an eye on the tide.
1: You can get it. You can be swimming.
0: You can be caught.
2: Yeah.
0: I know. At one stage, we went to just past Cape Patterson, going towards Inverloch, and we spied an off road. So we went down there, and we thought, "Oh, we'll go into where this cave was." And of course, the tide turned, and we were nearly trapped. So we would have drowned, I think, or had to swim out. So
1: when we were working down in the Otways, we had this place was underground. We went underground into the cliff face.
0: Oh.
1: And Tom was down there by himself one day, and he was looking around, and all this huge wave came in. So we ran, because the way we had dug the tunnel, it had an uplift in towards away from the water. He ran to the top of the inside the cave. His feet got wet, and as soon as the water went out, he ran out and
0: Of course, have you ever been endangered with your life other than in the caves? What other areas have you...
1: I think the most area that I've ever been endangered was in Timor-Leste when I was up there as an election observer, and we were in the high country when they were having an election.
2: Oh, wow.
1: And there was a bunch of people who seemed okay, but they were absolutely... We didn't realize that they were armed, and one of their men was arrested by the Australian Army guy and taken away. And they said, basically, unless that guy comes back, we're going to shoot all of you. So what I did is I got them to playing soccer. And we managed to get the guy back. But that was, I think, the most dangerous place I've ever been.
0: Have you ever been held up at gunpoint in your work?
1: No, I usually can talk my way out of that.
0: Yeah, I think you'd be pretty good at that, and your husband Tom would be probably an able person to back you up.
1: Well, growing up on a farm helped, because we had to be fairly independent, and we would go fishing, we'd go hunting. My father, I really respected him, because if we were hunting deer or something like that, if we shot one and then it started to get away, he said, "You don't let that poor thing get away, because you've wounded it," and so we'd follow it and take it out. I don't like shooting things anymore, but I grew up under those circumstances, so I knew about guns.
2: So I had guns when I was younger, and I used to go hunting, and I'm the same now. I don't like shooting things either. I don't own any guns anymore.
0: What sort of farm was it, by the way?
1: Sorry?
0: What sort of farm did you have?
1: It was quite a varied farm. We had apples, and we had cotton, and we had oranges, and we had a lot of Mexican workers that came in, and they were like our family. We really loved them. The only thing that they ever did that my father really got mad at me about, they taught me how to cuss in Spanish.
0: To cut what?
1: To cuss.
0: Oh, I see. Curse. Oh, we'd say curse. Yeah.
2: I worked in a multicultural environment back in the 80s, and the first thing I learnt was swear words in different languages.
1: I just thought, they were beautiful words, but my father didn't like it.
0: So I guess your tracking when you first had your PhD, what was your first assignment? Do you remember?
1: Well, at that stage, I was teaching at a university in Texas, and I had a few students. And Tom had his job here in Victoria, and we were trying to decide, which way we were going to go. And I already had made up my mind; I wanted to come to Australia. And so I got my students through. It took about 3 years for me to get my students finished. And then I just said goodbye to Texas. And Tom was coming off the plane at one stage, and he says, "Well, what are we going to do?" And I said, "We're going to Australia."
0: So had you been warned about how dangerous Australia was with all these...
2: All the bitey things.
0: Yes, the things that would bite and kill you?
1: No, never. And I just love this place. I mean, I think it's one of the best places on the planet. particularly now with all the politics that's going on.
0: Oh, yeah.
2: It's one of the advantages of this country is its geographical location and also surrounded by water. So, you know, nothing's isolated anymore since globalization. Yeah. But I think it's still a little bit better here in many ways, yeah.
1: Oh, yeah. I agree. Here and in New Zealand, I think two of probably the safest places that we've got on the planet.
0: That's right. Now, would you mind if we go to a break and come back and continue some of your escapades,
1: crazy
0: shall
1: things.
0: We? Yeah, your escapades. Would that be
1: That's
0: all right
1: fine.
0: With you? Thank you.
1: That's fine.
0: Now, you're listening to 3MDR 97.1 on your dial, live and streaming, and it's Judy Ann Steed and Paul on the panel, and we're speaking with Pat Rich, world-renowned archaeologist, geologist, and paleontologist, and we shall return very shortly. 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

0: And we're back. That's just a touch of music from The Big Squeeze there, the opening titles. Big Squeeze. Yeah. Anyway, moving right along.
1: And we're speaking with Pat Rich, world-renowned archaeologist, geologist and paleontologist. And Pat, everything is connected with the work that you do. The areas in the world that you've been to, would you ever live in any of those places other than Australia?
2: Not really. I would go back to them, and I'm hoping that we can go back to Namibia this next year, because we've got some things we really need to chase. But Australia is my favorite place on the planet. It's just got it's got a few cities, but you can get out of them and you can go out into the countryside, and it's just beautiful out here, and the people here they're wonderful.
1: Well, that's good to hear. Do you have any fossils in your house that you keep as just something of your favourites that you're allowed to have?
2: Or have you got them not really away? I mean, any of the fossils that have any meaning are in a museum. I've got a lot of casts here. If you want to come out and see some of the casts of the bones of my son Timimus and my daughter Leelinosaura, we've got casts of those.
1: And have your children followed in both of your footsteps?
2: No, well, what they did, they were out in the field with us. Leanne was in the field when she was 3 months old. I had her in Africa when she was 9 months old. We were living in a time when you could do that. Mm. But they gained a lot of information. My daughter is a human rights lawyer, and she lives in Perth. She's worked all over the place with me and going to election monitoring and things like that. Tim is, he came with me. I led an expedition in Saudi Arabia, and he came there and started talking to a lot of the young people. Mm-hmm. And having smokes and all that kind of stuff. And his PhD was on the